Assalamu alaikum, Madani. I am Putri Rosli with the 10 a.m. updates. The ringgit opened slightly higher against the US dollar Thursday, supported by mild buying interest after recent gains, although a stronger greenback limited further upside. At 8 a.m., the local currency rose to 4.0235 to 0305 against the greenback from Wednesday's close of 4.0240 to 0280. A look at the stocks now, and Bursa Malaysia opened higher today. At 9.02 a.m., the FBMK LCI rose 3.66 points to 1,752.20 from Wednesday's close of 1,748.54. Market breadth was positive, with gainers outnumbering losers 187 to 102. 271 counters were unchanged, 2,313 untraded, and 124 suspended. Turnover was at 111.40 million shares, valued at 57.82 million ringgit. Meanwhile, Pahang Menteri Besar Datuk Seri Wan Rosdi Wan Ismail has expressed his condolences over the passing of the Sultan of Pahang's elder sister, Tengku Puteri Seri Kamala Tengku Datuk Seri Aisyah Almarhum Sultan Ahmad Shah yesterday. He said her passing was a profound loss, particularly for the Sultan of Pahang, Al-Sultan Abdullah Riayatuddin Al-Mustafa Billah Shah, Tengku Ampuan Pahang Tunku Aziza Aminah Maimunah Iskandaria, and the Pahang Royal Family. Rescue teams rushed to find hundreds of people missing on the Nepal-Tibet border in flash floods and landslides that killed at least 160 and swept away entire villages. A terrifying clip of surveillance video from the Chinese side of the frontier shows a massive wall of mud and debris crashing over a building several stories high on Wednesday morning, engulfing it as dozens of people ran for their lives below. The surge swept away buses and cars like they were toys. Elsewhere, Palestinians gather in Bir Zeit, north of Ramallah, in the occupied West Bank, for the funeral of painter and sculptor Sliman Mansour, one of the most prominent names in Palestinian art, who died at his home on Jerusalem on Monday. He was 79. Mansour was best known for his landmark 1973 painting, Camel of Hardships, depicting an elderly Palestinian porter carrying Jerusalem on his back. And that concludes the news edited by Carmilla Badri. Malaysia Madani, Kesejahteraan Dinikmati.

0: Today in history in Sarawak, we turn to the archives to commemorate the significant events that have shaped our state's history. 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
1: On this day, 27 August 1983, the Sarawak Sports Stadium in Petra Jaya, Kuching, was officially opened by the Governor of Sarawak, Tun Dato Patengi Haji Abdul Rahman Yaakob. The stadium, which was constructed at a cost of approximately 9 million Malaysian ringgit, was equipped with an 8-lane running track and an international standard football field. It had the capacity to accommodate up to 16,000 spectators, including 600 covered seats and an air-conditioned gallery for 50 dignitaries. The ceremony began with a prayer recitation by the state imam, Kiai Haji Fatullah Harun, followed by a symbolic baton pressing ceremony by the governor to mark the official's opening. The ceremony continued with the release of colorful balloons and a fireworks display. The governor also received a salute from 1,500 participants in a parade representing various state sports associations. The ceremony was further enlivened by a traditional silat martial arts performance by 500 members of the Bina Association, an exercise performance by school children, and a performance by the Bina Angklong Ensemble. The opening of the stadium marked an important milestone in efforts to strengthen sports development and nurture promising athletes in Sarawak.
0: Today in history in Sarawak, we turn to the archives to commemorate the significant events that have shaped our state's history. Only on Red FM.

Hey everyone, look around you. You can feel the energy in the air and see the Jalo Gumilang flying high everywhere. So we are officially in the most vibrant time of the year. From the loud, proud cheers of National Day on August 31st, flowing right into the beautiful Unity of Malaysia Day on September 16th, this is our month to shine. It's all about our rich heritage, the amazing food we share, and coming together as one big, colorful Malaysian family. So whether you're catching a parade or just chilling at your favorite kopitiam, capture those smiles, share your bright moments on social media, and make sure to use

0: history. Join us to relive the past as we highlight key events that happened on this very date in history. 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
1: On this day in the year 2007, the opening ceremony of the Kuala Lumpur Court Complex was officiated by Kebawah Duli Yang Maha Mulia Seri Paduka Baginda Yang di-Pertuan Agong Al-Watiku Billah Sultan Mizan Zainal Abidin Ibni Almarhum Sultan Mahmud Al-Muktafi Billah Shah at Jalan Duta, Kuala Lumpur. The complex, valued at 270 million ringgit, houses the High Court, Civil Stations Court, Criminal Stations Court, Criminal Magistrates Court and Civil Magistrates Court. Construction began on 1st March 2004 and it was officially handed over by the Public Works Department of Malaysia to the Legal Affairs Division of the Prime Minister's Department on 17 April 2007. Its operation commenced on 3rd of May 2007. The integrated, symmetrical and balanced architectural design of the complex reflects the court's image as an institution that is strong, stable, fair and authoritative.
0: Today in history. 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
2: Haze particles can affect the heart and lungs, especially in people who already have chronic heart or lung disease. You can minimize the effects of haze by staying in

0: tuned.
1: And good morning, everyone. How are you guys doing? Welcome to the show. You are with me, Zach the Z-Man, all the way till 1 p.m. today on Midday Mix Part 1. How are you all doing? Hopefully, you guys are doing great. And of course, this morning, we're going to do the music from the late 1900s, okay? Yes, the music from the late 1900s. If you were young when all these songs came out, your pharmacist probably knows what medication you take because he has to give them to you. So, anyway, we're starting off the show with the sounds of Billie Jean right here. We're going to go with the late 80s to early 90s. Right now, we got Billie Jean, Michael Jackson. We got Cyndi Lauper, Girls Just Want to Have Fun, and The Police with Every Breath You Take coming your way right here on Red FM for Variety, the 1900s feature.

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Lastly, always check the latest weather updates from MET Malaysia. 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

0: Sounds of the Police right there from 1983 right here on Red FM Fall Variety. How are you guys doing? Welcome to the show. We're going back in time today and we're going to check out the songs from the late 1900s, okay? And of course, we got more guest stars coming your way. But for now, time for a little news from around the world with what's buzzing right now. Now, check this out. We lost two great superstars yesterday, okay? So basically, after Dolly Parton passed away, Tim Curry passed away not long after, okay? So Dolly Parton, no need to introduce her. She's basically a legendary country singer, and she was also an icon. She was wonderful. She did charity work. She survived cancer. And, of course, her representatives confirmed that she died at the Vanderbilt Ingram Cancer Center in Nashville, surrounded by loved ones. Now, Tim Curry also passed away at the age of 80. And, of course, at his home in Los Angeles, his manager confirmed that he died peacefully and no official cause of death has been disclosed. Okay, so the really eerie thing is that they basically passed away at the same age and on the same day. Okay, for Tim Curry, you might remember him from movie like Frank and Further, Pennywise, the characters they played, okay, in It, Wadsworth, Darkness in Legend, Rooster in Annie, and so many other voice roles. And, of course, if you played the game Gabriel Knight, yes, that was Tim Curry right there. So if you remember that old RPG game in the PC back in the 90s, Tim Curry was the voice of Gabriel Knight. Okay, so Jolene, 9 to 5, that's Dolly's work right there. So it's going to be great. And she was also enormous in the world of philanthropy. August 2025, basically we lost two pop culture icons right there, right? But anyway, more great songs coming your way right here from the late 1900s. Next up, we got the sounds of Bonnie Tyler holding out for a hero. And of course, after that, we got Phil Collins with a groovy kind of love right here on Red FM for Variety.
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As Malaysia prepares for the upcoming Super El Nino phenomenon, extreme hot and dry weather is expected to affect our daily lives. Reduced rainfall means a higher risk of prolonged drought, water supply shortages and forest fires that trigger haze. But it doesn't stop there. Extreme temperatures increase the risk of heat exhaustion, dehydration and heat stroke, especially in young children and the elderly. Even our animals feel the heat. Livestock production drops, pets suffer from heat stress, and venomous creatures like snakes become more active, moving closer to homes in search of shade and water. Understanding the impacts keeps us one step ahead. Stay alert, stay informed. Red FM, we care.

Sounds of Wham right there, Wake Me Up Before You Go Go, right here on Red FM for Variety. 52 minutes past the hour, coming up at the top of the hour is more great music coming your way right here. So kick back, relax, and enjoy the tunes. And do let me know in the comment section, what is your favorite song from the 1900s? And I'll check it out, right? We'll compare notes and see, you know, if it's cool or not right here on Red FM. So kick back, relax, and have fun. And if you want to say hi, you can do that as well. Drop it in on the WhatsApp right there, and then, you know, just say what's up, man. Number is 012-348-8422, or DM me directly and I will get to you as soon as it pops up on the screen. All right, up next, we're gonna sounds of Duran Duran, Hungry Like the Wolf, Red FM.

0: Hantavirus is a rare but potentially deadly disease spread mainly through contact with infected rodent urine dropping, saliva, or contaminated dust. 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Disinfect affected areas properly, and never sweep rodent droppings dry. 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
1: I met Yelena on a dating website. She's here for work. And what can I say? She was beautiful, funny, has the cutest laugh, and she even laughed at my lame jokes. Safe to say, we hit it off immediately. Things were wonderful for a while, until one day.
2: My darling, I really need your help. My father got into some serious gambling debts, and now the mob, they are after him.
1: Oh no, Yelena, how can we help from here?
2: Can you send me some money, please? So I can pay off his debt? He needs about 600,000 rubles.
1: Let me check. That's over 30,000 ringgit. We can't afford this, baby.
2: Please, darling. I don't know what else to do. My mother, she's losing her mind. And I am your last hope.
1: All right. I'll transfer the money over to you so you can help your father.
2: Thank you very much, my love. I need to fly back to help them out. I'll be back in a week.
1: A week passed. 2 weeks. I messaged. I called. There was no answer. Did something happen to her? Did I get scammed? I went to the nearest police station to make a report. And I was later informed that my girlfriend was a scam artist. And her real name was Olga Skamdinsky. She was part of a love scam ring and had several other victims in the last 7 months. To anyone listening, don't fall victim to like I did. Because when it's too good to be true, the love could be the biggest lie ever.
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0: Good morning and salam alaikum madani. I am Putri Rosli with the world news at 11. The death toll from devastating flash floods and mudslides on the Nepal-China border climbed to 160 as more than 680 tourists, travelers, security personnel, workers and locals were reported missing on Wednesday in both countries. Nepalese police said rescuers have so far recovered 157 bodies while 54 people were rescued from the flood-affected area. Chinese state-run media reported three people dead and 265 others missing in the southern Tibet region. According to the Nepalese Prime Minister's office, 44 army personnel, 28 police officers, 13 armed police personnel and 60 civilian employees working on hydropower projects are also missing. Meanwhile, U.S. Ambassador to the United Nations Mike Waltz told the UN Security that troops and personnel from partner countries were scheduled to arrive to keep the peace in Gaza as efforts continue to implement President Donald Trump's plan for the territory.
1: Now, for the first time, troops and personnel from partner nations are scheduled to arrive to keep the peace. Tactical vehicles are already at the ISF logistics base. Countries as far as Uganda, Morocco, Kazakhstan have offered thousands of troops to this effort. No, they are not moving as quickly as we would like, but they are moving.
0: However, on the West Bank, Palestinian UN Ambassador Riyad Mansour said Israeli tenders for the E1 settlement plant represented full-fledged, full-blown annexation intended to destroy the Palestinian state and the triumph of the settler state.
2: But Israel has now crossed the Rubicon when it comes to full-fledged, full-blown annexation with the release of the tenders for E1. The Israeli government stated clearly that its goal in issuing these tenders was the destruction of the Palestinian state and the triumph of the settler state. This is in parallel with the settlers' violence terrorizing the Palestinian population that the Israeli government has helped unleash, is refusing to control and continues to effectively support.
0: Riyad Mansour. Meanwhile, the U.S. State Department said it was temporarily pausing all immigrant visa appointments in order to conduct new training for embassy and consulate employees. The pause, which applies to every U.S. embassy and consulate globally, only involves immigrant visas, not those issued for tourism, study, business travel, or temporary work. Meanwhile, the World Health Organization, WHO, declared an end to Uganda's latest Ebola outbreak after the country went 42 consecutive days without reporting a new confirmed case. Marie-Roseline Belizer, a WHO expert, made the remarks during an online briefing by the WHO Regional Office for Africa to mark 42 days since the last confirmed Ebola case was discharged. Now on to sports news. Savio scored on his Tottenham debut and was then challenged by manager Roberto De Zerbi to hit double figures for the season as Spurs advanced to a third-round League Cup tie with Liverpool following a comfortable 5-1 win over Charlton on Wednesday. Meanwhile, Al Ahly saw off Auckland City 1-0 in their FIFA Intercontinental Cup first round tie at the King Abdullah Sports City Stadium in Jeddah on Wednesday. After a goalless opening half, Saleh Abu Al Shamat scored what proved to be the winner in the 63rd minute. Now, 2 years after his surprise arrival in Munich from Burnley, Vincent Kompany has managed to do the impossible, being a likable Bayern coach while winning everything on offer in Germany. Bayern's domestic dominance is such that the best a coach can usually hope for is begrudging respect from their rivals, but Kompany had bucked that trend. The former Manchester City captain was named Coach of the Year in Germany. And finally, Thursday's draw for this season's Champions League has been somewhat overshadowed by the latest development in the dispute between the UEFA and FIFA over plans to bring private financing into the World Cup, with European football's governing body expected to drop a threatened boycott of global competitions. That concludes the bulletin prepared by Aida Tahir. Salam Malaysia Madani.

0: Today in history in Sarawak, we turn to the archives to commemorate the significant events that have shaped our state's history. 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
1: On this day, 27 August 1983, the Sarawak Sports Stadium in Petra Jaya, Kuching, was officially opened by the Governor of Sarawak, Tun Dato' Patinggi Haji Abdul Rahman Yaakob. The stadium, which was constructed at a cost of approximately 9 million Malaysian ringgit, was equipped with an 8-lane running track and an international standard football field. It had the capacity to accommodate up to 16,000 spectators, including 600 covered seats and an air-conditioned gallery for 50 dignitaries. The ceremony began with a prayer recitation by the state imam, Kiai Haji Fatullah Harun, followed by a symbolic baton pressing ceremony by the governor to mark the official's opening. The ceremony continued with the release of colorful balloons and a fireworks display. The governor also received a salute from 1,500 participants in the parade representing various state sports associations. The ceremony was further enlivened by a traditional silat martial arts performance by 500 members of the Bina Association, an exercise performance by school children, and a performance by the Bina Angklong Ensemble. The opening of the stadium marked an important milestone in efforts to strengthen sports development and nurture promising athletes in Sarawak.
0: Today in history in Sarawak, we turn to the archives to commemorate the significant events that have shaped our state's history. 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

0: day in history. 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
1: On this day in the year 2007, the opening ceremony of the Kuala Lumpur Court Complex was officiated by Kebawah Duli Yang Maha Mulia Seri Paduka Baginda Yang di-Pertuan Agong Al-Watiku Billah Sultan Mizan Zainal Abidin Ibni Almarhum Sultan Mahmud Al-Muktafi Billah Shah at Jalan Duta, Kuala Lumpur. The complex, valued at 270 million ringgit, houses the High Court, Civil Stations Court, Criminal Stations Court, Criminal Magistrates Court and Civil Magistrates Court. Construction began on 1st March 2004 and it was officially handed over by the Public Works Department of Malaysia to the Legal Affairs Division of the Prime Minister's Department on 17 April 2007. Its operation commenced on 3rd of May 2007. The integrated, symmetrical and balanced architectural design of the complex reflects the court's image as an institution that is strong, stable, fair and authoritative.
0: Today in history. Join us to relive the past as we highlight key events that happened on this very date in history. 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
2: Haze particles can affect the heart and lungs, especially in people who already have chronic heart or lung disease. You can minimize the effects of haze by
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3: And welcome back to the Midday Mix Part 1 right here. We got more great songs coming your way, but for now, time for me to give you the air quality reading right now, okay? So far for Kuching, it is at 96, okay? The AQI reading, which is the air quality index. Sumarhan, however, is at 163. Sadly, Sri Aman at 156. Sarike down to 77. We got, let me see now, Cebu at 66. And that's it for the major areas right now. So far, only Sumarhan and Sri Aman have an AQI that is very, very high, okay? So whatever it is, guys, please, even if it's moderate right now, we're not that far from 100, so please be careful. Use a mask if you have to. Drink lots and lots of water and, you know, chill and keep yourself safe, all right? Up next, we got more songs from the late 1900s right here on Red FM for Variety. What's your favorite? I got one reply right here, only one, from Lonnie. How are you doing, Lonnie? Thank you for tuning in and thank you for actually replying. Waiting for the rest of the guys. We got JCF, we got Donnie, we got waiting for AT, Patrick, and Mary Sia to tell me their favorite songs from the 1900s. And I'll read it as soon as it pops up and maybe even play it. We don't know. But according to Lonnie right here, she likes The Wind of Change by Scorpions. It is a timeless classic that she loves. That's interesting. But anyway, kicking off the first song for the second hour of, you know, the 1900s feature right now, we got the sounds of Whitney Houston with How Will I Know? Red FM.

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2: Days.

Sons of Bon Jovi are there. We're living on a prayer right here on Red FM for Variety. Once again, welcome to the show. Good morning. 30 minutes past the hour. And it goes time for me to give you the traffic report right now. So far, no major traffic incidents right now, but there are some areas worth watching. Jalan Penrisson, mile 7 to 8, a known congestion spot, especially during peak hours. Padang Merdeka and City Center, several roads are affected by the Tell Me Can You Check the Route and Current Traffic Situation. Preparation for the Kuching Music Festival with closures, divergence reported from today. Kuching continues to experience heavier peak hour traffic generally, with roadworks and KUTS construction contributing in some areas. Now, other than that, please check out your Waze and also your Google Maps to see the traffic conditions, the jams and all that, and navigate your way so you can get to your destination faster, alright? Up next, we got more songs from the late 1900s right here. Next up, we're going to the sounds of Kenny Loggins with Footloose right here on Red FM.

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space particles can affect the heart and lungs, especially in people who already have chronic heart or lung disease. You can minimize the effects of haze by staying in

And that was the sounds of Peter Gabriel with Sledgehammer right here on Red FM Fall Variety. 48 minutes past the hour. Coming up at the top of the hour is going to be the news. And after the news, we got more great songs coming your way. And also, Know Your Rights. And of course, now, time for a little heartbreaking news right here. Now, check this out. A devastating flash flood in Nepal has killed at least 162 people, with hundreds more still missing after a massive surge swept through communities along the Nepal-China border. Of course, if you watch Facebook or TikTok or whatever, I'm sure you've seen the videos. And the disaster struck at Rasuwa district on Wednesday after what authorities believe was a glacial collapse or avalanche, sending huge amounts of water, mud, and debris down the Bote Koshi River. Roads, bridges, buildings, and power infrastructure have been destroyed, making rescue efforts extremely difficult. And there is a growing concern here in Malaysia. Nepal's tourism board says that 17 Malaysians are among the foreign nationals reported missing. Although Malaysia's foreign ministry says that he has so far received reports of 11 Malaysians who have lost contact in the affected areas. The figures are still being verified as authorities work to establish everyone's whereabouts. The Malaysian embassy in Kathmandu is coordinating with Nepalese authorities and search and rescue teams to locate the missing Malaysians and confirm their safety. Rescue operations involving helicopters and emergency teams are continuing, but damaged roads, communication, and difficult mountain terrain are hampering the response. Authorities are warning people in affected areas to stay away from rivers, riverbanks, and low-lying areas as the danger of further flooding remains. This is an ongoing situation, and the death toll and number of people reported missing could change as rescue teams reach more isolated areas. Right, so whatever it is, please pray for everyone in Nepal right now. You know, keep them in your prayers and hope for the best. Up next, though, more 80s song coming your way. Next up, we got the sounds of The Bangles, Eternal Flame, Red FM. Denise.

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1: Salam Jamadani, this is the news on Red FM. The internet access problem faced by the Lawas District Police Headquarters, IPD, needs to be given serious attention. The problem can affect the smoothness of communication, security management and action in the event of an emergency or disaster. The matter was raised by Deputy Premier Dato' Amar Awantengah Ali Hassan. He said the need for digital connectivity is now increasingly urgent. Almost all sectors depend on good internet service, including security, education, health, business and government service delivery. He said this after witnessing the Memorandum of Understanding on the Connectivity and Digitalization of Limbang and Lawas between Sarawak Digital Economy Corporation and Sarawak Energy Berhad in Lawas. A total of 200 students of SMK Maradong in Bintangor received educational incentives from Maradong Assemblyman Dato' Ding Kwong Hing. 133 of them received incentives following the offer to continue their studies at university. Another 67 received contributions for outstanding achievements in the Sijil Tinggi Persekolahan Malaysia, STPM 2025. Dato' Ding said incentives for students to continue their studies to university have been implemented since 2017. Named My Journey to University, it is a support and encouragement to students to progress in their studies. He said this at the handover of the incentive at SMK Maradong amounting to 25,900 ringgit. The spirit of patriotism among students needs to be translated by taking advantage of education opportunities to build a better future for themselves, the community and the country. Tanjung Manis Member of Parliament Dato' Yusof Abdul Wahab said what the people enjoy today is the result of the struggles and sacrifices of previous generations. Therefore, it needs to be appreciated by producing a generation that is knowledgeable, skilled and capable of developing the country. He was speaking during the Jiwa at Community National Day and Malaysia Day program at SMK Balawai. Police detained two local men suspected of being involved in a vehicle component theft case along Jalan Matang, Kuching on August 24. Kuching District Police Chief ACP Alexander Nagashabu said the suspects are aged 26 and 29 respectively. The two were arrested in separate operations around Kuching and Padawan. Police also seized case materials for further investigation. Both suspects were also found to have several previous criminal records. The suspects have been remanded for 4 days to assist in the investigation. The case is being investigated under Section 379A bracket 1 of the Penal Code. And that's the end of the news. It was edited by Rosita Ampong from the News and Current Affairs section of RTM Kuching. Malaysia Madani, Kesejahteraan Dinikmati, Salam Sejahtera.

0: Today in history in Sarawak, we turn to the archives to commemorate the significant events that have shaped our state's history. 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
1: On this day, 27 August 1983, the Sarawak Sports Stadium in Petrajaya, Kuching, was officially opened by the Governor of Sarawak, Tun Dato' Patinggi Haji Abdul Rahman Yaakob. The stadium, which was constructed at a cost of approximately 9 million Malaysian ringgit, was equipped with an 8-lane running track and an international standard football field. It had the capacity to accommodate up to 16,000 spectators, including 600 covered seats and an air-conditioned gallery for 50 dignitaries. The ceremony began with a prayer recitation by the state imam, Kiai Haji Fatullah Harun, followed by a symbolic baton pressing ceremony by the governor to mark the official's opening. The ceremony continued with the release of colorful balloons and a fireworks display. The governor also received a salute from 1,500 participants in a parade representing various state sports associations. The ceremony was further enlivened by a traditional silat martial arts performance by 500 members of the Bina Association, an exercise performance by school children, and a performance by the Bina Angklong Ensemble. The opening of the stadium marked an important milestone in efforts to strengthen sports development and nurture promising athletes in Sarawak.
0: Today in history in Sarawak, we turn to the archives to commemorate the significant events that have shaped our state's history. 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
3: 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It's all about our rich heritage, the amazing food we share, and coming together as one big, colorful Malaysian family. So whether you're catching a parade or just chilling at your favorite kopitiam, capture those smiles, share your bright moments on social media, and make sure to use the hashtag #KesejahteraanDignimati. Wishing you a bright, happy National Day and a beautiful Malaysia Day from all of us right here on Red FM.

0: day in history. Join us to relive the past as we highlight key events that happened on this very date in history. 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
1: On this day in the year 2007, the opening ceremony of the Kuala Lumpur Court Complex was officiated by Kebawah Duli Yang Maha Mulia Seri Paduka Baginda Yang di-Pertuan Agong Al-Watiku Billah Sultan Mizan Zainal Abidin Ibni Almarhum Sultan Mahmud Al-Muktafi Billah Shah at Jalan Duta, Kuala Lumpur. The complex, valued at 270 million ringgit, houses the High Court, Civil Stations Court, Criminal Stations Court, Criminal Magistrates Court and Civil Magistrates Court. Construction began on 1st March 2004 and it was officially handed over by the Public Works Department of Malaysia to the Legal Affairs Division of the Prime Minister's Department on 17 April 2007. Its operation commenced on 3rd of May 2007. The integrated, symmetrical and balanced architectural design of the complex reflects the court's image as an institution that is strong, stable, fair and authoritative.
0: Today in history. Join us to relive the past as we highlight key events that happened on this very date in history. 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
1: Good afternoon, Sarawak. You're tuned into Red FM and this is Know Your Rights. I'm Barbara Bija and I'm very pleased to be joined in the studio once again, as did every Thursday, by Dr. James Loy Chun Han, Lecturer of Law at Swinburne University of Technology, Sarawak Campus. Welcome back to the studio, Dr. James.
2: Thank you, Barbara. As always, I'm happy to be back.
1: Okay, Dr. James, it is a bittersweet afternoon. We have reached the final Thursday of June, and with it, the conclusion of our theme of the month, the Caretaker's Compass.
2: Yes, Barbara, it is indeed a moment for reflection. We have covered a vast landscape this month, and I'm honored to have walked it with you and our listeners.
1: It is really has been a journey, hasn't it? As we look back at the dial of our compass, we have navigated some incredibly personal terrain. We have started by finding the child's voice, ensuring our youngest have a seat at the legal table. Then we move to our patient's shield, where we discuss the dignity of our elders. And just last week, we broke the silence surrounding the mental health safety net.
2: And what I love about our discussion, Barbara, is that we have moved away from the law as the book of rules and towards what I call a practicality of love. Mm-hmm. We have shown that the law is actually a tool for caretaking. But as we reflect on all those pieces, the children, the elders, and the mind, they all require a foundation to stand on.
1: And that foundation is what we are focusing on today. We have looked at the people inside the family, but today we are looking at the walls that surround them, as you have titled today's episode, The Domestic Sanctuary.
2: No, precisely. Mm-hmm. The compass is only useful if it eventually leads you home. But for a home to be truly a destination, it must be a sanctuary.

0: As an educator, I've often referred to the home as the primary classroom. Before a child ever interacts with a teacher or a textbook, they are learning from the atmosphere of their home.
1: So if that atmosphere is heavy with fear or instability, everything else we have talked about this month is at risk.
0: Exactly. You can't effectively protect a child's voice or maintain a mental health safety net if the physical environment is unsafe. Education researchers have consistently found that the domestic peace is the single greatest predictor of a student's ability to thrive. You cannot expect a person to grow if they are spending all of their energies just trying to survive the night.
1: It's a powerful realization. So how does that tie into today's topic?
0: Today, we are drawing our June series on caretaking to a close by looking at the law as the guardian of the gate. We are talking about the legal right to a safe house where the world stops at the doorstep. This is our final setting of the compass, Barbara, ensuring that home remains a place of growth, not a place of fear. Today, we'll look at the specific legal shield, like protection orders, that ensures every family in Sarawak can live in peace that they deserve. More specifically, we are going to address yet another topic that many try to avoid. To put it directly, we are going to talk about domestic violence.
1: So, Dr. Chams, okay, when the topics of domestic violence comes up, many listeners might instinctively look at their own lives and think, well, there are no bruises, so this doesn't apply to me. But as a legal scholar yourself, okay, what is your response to such comments?
0: The main legislation in Malaysia on the matter of this matter is the Domestic Violence Act of 1994. And if we are to look into the details of the law, we'll see that Domestic Violence Act is much more than just a response to physical force. And this is a crucial point, Barbara. If we wait for the physical mark to appear, we have already failed as a society to protect the sanctuary. The Domestic Violence Act of 1994 was designed to be a proactive backbone. It recognizes that violence isn't just an act, it is a pattern of control.
1: A pattern of control. So can you walk us through what that actually looks like in the eyes of the law?
0: Certainly, Barbara. The act explicitly broadened the definition of violence to include things that leave no visible scars, such as psychological and emotional abuse, harassment and economic abuse. Now, let me explain. First, let's look at psychological and emotional abuse. Now, this includes threats of harm, constant intimidation, or even emotional blackmail. If someone is making you feel that you are in constant danger, that is violent. Secondly, harassment. Now, this could be stalking, or even digital harassment, monitoring someone's phone or location to a point where they feel imprisoned in their own life. Third is economic abuse. This is the big one that we often miss. Forcing someone into financial dependence or withholding basic necessity to control them is a breach of their safety.
1: Dr. James, you mentioned economic abuse. Okay, that is something we rarely hear discussed. Okay, and how does the law define violence when no one is being hit but someone is being starved at resources?
0: It is a form of structural imprisonment, Barbara. Under the Domestic Violence Act of 1994, economic abuse occurs when a person is denied the financial means to which they are entitled or which they need for their basic survival. Imagine a spouse who isn't allowed to have a bank account, or a senior citizen whose pension is being taken away by a family members, leaving them unable to buy medicine. That is a breach of the sanctuary. It creates a state of total dependency where the victim feels they cannot leave because they cannot even afford a bus fare.
1: What about the digital harassment? In this age of smartphones, the walls of the home aren't just physical anymore.
0: Exactly. The sanctuary is now digital too. If someone is using spyware to track your location,
1: mm-hmm.
0: or demanding your password under threat, or shaming you on social media to isolate you from your friends, the law recognizes this as a form of harassment. It is a modern day of breaching the gate, and the law is evolving to protect us in the digital space as well. Now, I just need to clarify that.
1: Mm-hmm.
0: It doesn't mean parents cannot ask their children to turn on location tracking mm-hmm. on their phone just to make sure that they are safe when they go to school and all that. But if it gets excessive, or if you are being constantly monitored, you are constantly being tracked, then it when it go past just concern, then that is where it's considered as violent.
1: So whenever we think of domestic violence, we often imagine, as we have seen in movies and television shows, a violent husband, likely drunk, assaulting his meek and scared wife. But that is not always the case, isn't it?
0: You're right, Barbara. We have to shatter the stereotype that it is solely a husband versus wife issue. While statistically, women are frequently the victim, and more importantly, survivor of domestic violence, the law is gender neutral. That is important, as the reality is, just like women, men can be and are victim of domestic violence. I've seen cases where men feel a double layer of shame. Firstly, for the abuse, and secondly, because they feel the law isn't for them. But it is. The Domestic Violence Act of 1994 is for everyone. It covers children, it covers the elderly, and even disabled family members. Whether it's an adult child abusing an elderly parent, or a nephew being harassed by an auntie, or if you live under the same roof, the Domestic Violence Act of 1994 is your shield.
1: Okay, now some listeners might be thinking, Dr. James, if I report this, won't it just tear my family apart? Is the law just a hammer that smashes the house down?
0: Oh, I understand that fear deeply. There is a lot of cultural pressure to keep it in the family. But as much as we may not like to accept it, a house where there is no safety is already torn apart. It is just being held together by silence.
1: So the law isn't the destroyer.
0: On the contrary, Barbara, the Domestic Violence Act of 1994 operates on the sanctuary principle. Its primary goal is to restore peace, not just to punish. Sometimes the law has to step in to create a legal buffer zone, a space where the victim can finally breathe.
1: Like a pause button for the chaos.
0: Exactly. Over the years, since the law has been put in place, we have seen that when the pause button, as you call it, is hit, a child's grade often improve and the anxiety level drop almost immediately.
1: Mm-hmm.
0: You cannot fix a relationship or parent a child or excel in school if you are in survival mode. The Domestic Violence Act of 1994 is there to turn off the survival instinct and allow the sanctuary to become a place of growth once again. It's safe. It is saying safety first, healing second.
1: Okay, now Dr. James, we have established that the law is the backbone, but now we need to know how to use it. If someone is listening right now and they feel their sanctuary has been breached, what are the actual shields they can reach for?
0: This is the most vital part of our compass today, Barbara. I like to think of these as the three shield. They are designed for different stages of a crisis, moving from immediate rescue to long-term peace. Let's start with the first one, the one for when the storm is happening right now. That is the Emergency Protection Order, or EPO, in short. I call this the FAST shield. In a crisis, you don't have time to wait for a court date. The Emergency Protection Order, or EPO, is unique because you don't even need to see a judge to get it. You can obtain it directly from the Social Welfare Officer at Jabatan Kebajikan Masyarakat, or JKM, or also known in English as Department of Social Welfare.
1: That is a very vital detail, Dr. Jab. So, for the EPO, we are looking for Jabatan Kebajikan Masyarakat, JKM officer, not necessarily a judge.
0: Exactly, Barbara. In Sarawak, the Jabatan Kebajikan Masyarakat, or Department of Social Welfare, works very closely with our hospitals and police through what we call the one-stop crisis center.
1: So if someone goes to the hospital or the JKM office, they can find that fast shield.
0: Yes, the beauty of the Department of Social Welfare being involved is that they don't just look at the legal file. They look at the welfare of the human being. They can help arrange temporary shelter or counseling while the EPO is in effect. It is about more than just a piece of paper. It is about a community of care standing up for the victim.
1: So it's designed for speed.
0: Precisely. It is issued within hours and it is valid for 7 days. It is a short-term rescue intended to give the victim a week of guaranteed safety while they figure out their next steps. It tells the perpetrator, you cannot come near and you cannot harass.
1: But a week goes by very fast. What happens when, you know, those 7 days are up?
0: That's where we reach the second shield, the IPO, or the Interim Protection Order. I call this the waiting shield. Once a police report is made and investigation have begun, the court can issue an IPO. The shield stands up as long as the police are investigating the case. It bridged the gap between the initial crisis and the final resolution.
1: So the interim protection order keeps the sanctuary walls up while the truth is being gathered.
0: Exactly. It ensures that the victim isn't left vulnerable while the legal gears are turning. It's about maintaining the pause button that we discussed earlier. And finally, there is the protection order, the final protection order, the PO. The PO is the long-term shield. This is granted by the court once the case is concluded or when the court is fully satisfied that long-term protection is necessary for the family's safety. This isn't just a temporary measure. It can last for a significant period and it can often include very, very specific conditions.
1: Specific conditions? Like what?
0: The court can order the perpetrator to stay away from the home or the victim's workplace or even the children's school. In some cases, it can even grant the victim the right to stay in the family home while the other party is ordered to leave.
1: That is a powerful tool for a caretaker.
0: It is. And I want to highlight why these mechanics matters. Every shield provides a different level of psychological breathing room. First, the fast shield or the emergency protection or the EPO stop the immediate bleeding. Then comes the interim protection order, the IPO, that allows the heart rate to settle. And finally, the protection order, the PO, allows the family to actually begin rebuilding their life.
1: It's a progression from survival to stability.
0: Precisely. They aren't just pieces of paper, Barbara. They are the legal wall of the sanctuary. They give the victim and the children watching the message that their safety is a priority and that the law is willing to stand guard at their door.
1: All right, Dr. James. Now, let's have another break before we move on with our topics today.

0: 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To all silent fighters, you are not alone. Be courageous, a symbol of resilience. Your life is worth more than fear. 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Let's work together to put an end to domestic violence. Reach out, speak up, stop the violence. 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

0: Welcome back to the show. This is Know Your Right with Bija on Red FM. Now, Dr. James, we have the shields ready, but in our community, there is a shield of a different kind. Okay, one that often works against us. It is that old saying, jangan buka aib keluarga, don't expose the family's shame. Okay, people feel that by reaching out to the Department of Social Welfare or the police, they are betraying their own blood.
1: There's a similar saying in Chinese as well. 家丑不可外扬. One must not air their family scandal in public. This sort of phrases are perhaps the most dangerous war in our societies, Barbara. It is a way that keeps people trapped in the dark. But today, I want to challenge that perspective. There's no shame in seeking help. The real shame is allowing a home, a place that should be a sanctuary, to become, or worse, to remain a place of fear and suffering.
0: Now, it's a very heavy cultural pressure, though. How do we shift that thinking?
1: It is not easy, I'll admit, but we need to shift it. And how do we shift it? We shift it by changing the definition of what it means to be a caretaker. If you see a fire in your neighbor's house, you don't stay quiet to protect their reputation. You call the fire department because you want them to live. The law is no different. Seeking an emergency protection order from the Department of Social Welfare isn't an act of betrayal. It is an act of rescue.
0: Alright. Now, earlier, you call it a pause button earlier. I think that helps lower the fear.
1: Exactly. I want to tell people, I want to tell our listeners, everyone who is listening, reaching out for a protection order isn't necessarily a stop button for the marriage or the family. It is a pause button on the violent. It creates the space, the sanctuary needed for everyone to breathe. You cannot find a path forward or solve deep-seated family issue while everyone is in physical or emotional danger. The law gives you the quietness required to think.
0: And in Sarawak, we have a very specific way of handling this, you know, that make it less intimidating, don't we?
1: Indeed we do. We are very fortunate to have the one-stop crisis center that I mentioned earlier. One-stop crisis center, and they are in our major hospitals like the Sarawak General Hospital. Now, this is a brilliant system where the police, medical staff and officers from the Department of Social Welfare all work under one roof.
0: So you don't have to go to 5 different offices to tell a painful story 5 times, right?
1: Precisely. This is where it is brilliant. The one-stop crisis center is designed to minimize trauma. You go to one place and the system moves around you. The doctors treat the injury. The Department of Social Welfare officers handle the emergency protection order, and the police takes a report. All in a space of privacy and dignity. It is the law and the community coming together to say your safety is more important than a secret.
0: Okay, now let's talk a bit more about the One Stop Crisis Center, or SCC, for someone who is nervous. Okay, walk us through exactly what happens when they arrive at, say, Sarawak General Hospital.
1: Oh, that is a great question. When you arrive at any major hospital in Sarawak, be it the Sarawak General Hospital or your local hospital in your town, you don't need to stand in the public queue and announce your situation. You simply go to the emergency department and mention that you need the one-stop crisis center. From that moment, the compass takes over. You are moved to a private room. You don't have to go to the police station. The police come to you. You don't have to find the Department of Social Welfare officers. The hospital call them for you. The entire setup to provide as comprehensive of a protection as possible. It is a multidisciplinary shield. The doctors document the evidence, which is vital for the interim protection order later. The Department of Social Welfare officers assess your immediate safety, and the police officer record your statement, all while you are in a safe and medical environment. It turns the a chaotic legal process into a clinical and a supportive one.
0: It sounds like the sanctuary starts the moment you walk into the one-stop crisis center or SCC.
1: It does. And when a victim feels supported by these institutions, the cycle of violence is much more likely to break. We aren't just filling a report. We're rebuilding the foundation of a home. We are telling the children in that home, in that house, that peace is their right and that silence is no longer their only option.
0: Now, let's have another break, Dr. Jen.

0: I can't concentrate.
1: I feel sad.
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5: 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Mental health is an illness like any other and needs to be treated. The first step to help is with you. 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

0: Welcome back to the show. This is Know Your Rights every Thursday afternoon. So, Dr. James, we have covered the shields and the mechanics. But as we look at the final setting of our caretaker compass, it feels like we are talking about something much deeper than just a court order. We are talking about the basic right to be at peace.
1: Exactly, Barbara. From a scholarly perspective, we often talk about education, career successes, and social contribution as the goals of a life. But as an education researcher, I have to tell you, safety is a prerequisite. You cannot build the upper floor of a person, or their education, their creativity, their mental health, if the ground floor of their home is shaking with fear.
0: Now, as a seasoned educator, you must have seen the aftermath of these domestic storms in the classroom before. What does that look like for a student?
1: Sadly, you're right, Barbara. I have indeed seen the impact of domestic violence upon my students before, and it is never a pretty sight. Mm-hmm. It looks like survival brain, Barbara. In education research, we see that when the child's home isn't a sanctuary, their brain is stuck in the amygdala, the part of the brain that is responsible for fight or flight.
0: Okay.
1: You can give the student the best textbook and the best teachers in Sarawak, but if they are worried about what happened when the school bells ring at 1 p.m, they cannot access the prefrontal cortex, the part of the brain that they need for maths, for language, for creativity. So when we use the law to secure the home, we are literally unlocking the child's brain so they can finally learn. We aren't just lawyers, we are helping to clear the path for their future.
0: Mm. It's like trying to plant a garden in the middle of a storm.
1: Precisely. Mm. To build on the garden metaphor that you have just used, I see the domestic sanctuary as the soil.
0: Mm-hmm.
1: If the soil is toxic or unstable, the children cannot grow. This is why a protection order should never be viewed as an attack on the family. It is a boundary. It is a clear legal line that defines what is acceptable in the loving home and what is not.
0: I think that's a vital shift in thinking, Dr. James. You know, a boundary isn't a wall to keep people out. It's a fence to keep the peace in.
1: Beautifully put, Barbara. In the practicality of love, love must be safe. If it isn't safe, it isn't love. It's control. By establishing a legal boundary through the Department of Social Welfare or the court, a caretaker is actually saying, I value this family enough to insist that we live in peace. Now, we are protecting the atmosphere so that the growth can happen again.
0: And as we conclude this entire series on caretakers, this feels like the final destination of the compass.
1: It is. Whether we are protecting a child's voice, an elder's dignity, or a family's safety, we are always navigating towards the same point, the right to peace. When the home is a sanctuary, the mind is free to learn, the heart is free to heal, and the community is strong. The law is simply the guardian that stands at the gate to make the peace possible.
0: Now, Dr. James, it is hard to believe we have come to the end of our June series on the caretaker compass. We have traveled from the rights of our children to the dignity of our elders, okay, through the storms of the mind, and finally today, to the walls of the home itself.
1: It has been a privilege, Barbara. If there is one thing I hope our listeners take away from this month, is that the law is not a distant and cold force. It is a set of tools designed for the people we love the most. It is, as I said over and over again, the practicality of love.
0: Yes, and as we conclude the caretaker's compass, what is the final hard work you would like to leave with the people of Sarawak today?
1: I'd like to leave everyone with three simple reflective questions that to carry into their homes. Number one, the safety check. Does everyone in your home, from the youngest child to the oldest parent, feel that they can speak their truth without fear of a storm. Number two, the boundary check. Do we treat the boundaries of our loved ones with the same respect we expect for our own? Or have we let control masquerade as care? And thirdly, the circle of care. If your sanctuary were breached tomorrow, do you know the path to the Department of Social Welfare or the One Stop Crisis Centre? Knowledge is the first layer of the shield.
0: Yes, build this sanctuary before the storm. Dr. James, thank you for being our navigator this month. Your perspective as a lecturer and researcher has truly helped us see the law through the lens of humility.
1: My pleasure, Barbara. Thank you so much for the opportunity to share this insight with Sarawak.
0: Yes, and to our listeners, thank you for tuning every Thursday. We hope your compass now points a little more clearly toward safety, dignity and peace. Okay, and as we move into July, stay tuned to Red FM for more stories and insight that matters to you. We see you again for another episode of Know Your Rights. Until then, I'm Vijaya. Look out for one another, keep your sanctuary strong and have peace.

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0: I met Yelena on a dating website. She's here for work. And what can I say? She was beautiful, funny, has the cutest laugh, and she even laughed at my lame jokes. Safe to say, we hit it off immediately. Things were wonderful for a while, until one day.
1: My darling, I really need your help. My father got into some serious gambling debts, and now the mob, they are after him.
0: Oh no, Yelena, how can we help from here?
1: Can you send me some money, please, so I can pay off his debt? He needs about 600,000 rubles.
0: Let me check. That's over 30,000 ringgit. We can't afford this, baby.
1: Please, darling. I don't know what else to do. My mother, she is losing her mind. And I am their last hope.
0: All right. I'll transfer the money over to you so you can help your father.
1: Thank you very much, my love. I need to fly back to help them out. I'll be back in a week.
0: A week passed. 2 weeks. I messaged, I called. There was no answer. Did something happen to her? Did I get scammed? I went to the nearest police station to make a report, and I was later informed that my girlfriend was a scam artist, and her real name was Olga Skamdinsky. She was part of a love scam ring and had several other victims in the last 7 months. To anyone listening, don't fall victim to like I did. Because when it's too good to be true, the love could be the biggest lie ever.
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Good afternoon and salam Malaysia Madani. Ilham Ifan with Prime at 1 p.m. Here are the headlines. Urgent aid for Malaysians affected by Nepal floods and old bureaucratic practices hindering innovation must end.

0: The news and fall. Relevant government agencies have been ordered to urgently locate and contact Malaysians affected by floods in Nepal. Prime Minister Dato' Sri Anwar Ibrahim said the directive also involved the National Security Council, NKN, and Foreign Ministry, with Malaysian embassies in New Delhi, India, and Kathmandu, Nepal, also mobilized to expedite assistance.
1: Segera mengenalpasti dan hubungi kementerian dan kedutaan kita, kedua-duanya dekat India dan Kathmandu, untuk menyegerakan usaha-usaha membantu mereka.
0: Earlier, Dato' Sri Anwar expressed his concern and sadness over the flash flood that struck Nepal's Rasuwa district and said the government was working to locate 54 Malaysians who remain unreachable. The flash floods along the Nepal-Tibet border yesterday were triggered by heavy rain and a glacial collapse along the Bote Koshi River. The disaster disrupted communications and cut off key roads linking the affected area with the capital, Kathmandu, hampering rescue efforts and access to those affected. More than 1,000 people remain missing and at least 165 were killed. Meanwhile, the Malaysian Armed Forces, MAF, is ready to assist in humanitarian efforts in Nepal following the massive floods that hit the country. Defence Minister Dato' Sri Muhammad Kali Nordin said the matter was subject to the government's decision.
2: Kita bersedia, seperti kita sedia maklum, antara cara yang boleh disumbangkan oleh pihak ATM ialah dalam soal misi-misi kemanusiaan. 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
0: We'll bring you more updates on the disaster in the later part of this bulletin. Separately, the defense minister said Malaysia will not allow any part of its territory to be used as a refuge or hideout by parties, resorting to violence and rejecting the peace process in southern Thailand. Dato' Sri Muhammad Kali said the MAF will continue to strengthen security and monitoring along the Malaysia-Thailand border to prevent incidents in southern Thailand from spilling over into the country.
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0: Dato' Sri Muhammad Kali Nordin. A look at stocks now, and at 12:30 PM, the FBM KLCI was at 1,742.40, down 6.14 points. On the broader market, there were 530 gainers, 478 losers, and 532 counters traded unchanged. Turnover was at 2.025 billion shares, valued at 1.525 billion ringgit. Outdated bureaucratic practices that hinder the speed of commercialization and delay the establishment of faculties focused on new technologies must be eliminated. Prime Minister Dato' Sri Anwar Ibrahim said this is to ensure the country does not fall behind in the global wave of innovation. Citing an example, the Prime Minister said the establishment of AI faculties at several local universities had been successfully realized within 3 months, compared with the usual procedure, which could take up to a year.
3: Kalau ikut pendekatan lama, penubuhan satu fakulti itu, dia mengikut kaedah dia, mesti merujuk kepada cadangan atau proposal, kemudian bawa kepada jabatan, kemudian bawa kepada senate, kemudian bawa kepada majlis, sebelum itu board of studies, kemudian kepada kementerian pendidikan tinggi, dia satu tahun lah jawabnya. 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
0: Dato' Sri Anwar Ibrahim. Former Prime Minister Dato' Sri Ismail Sabri Yaakob was charged in the Kuala Lumpur Sessions Court with failing to declare assets, including 14.7 million ringgit in cash, millions in various foreign currencies, as well as gold bars. The 66-year-old Berah MP pleaded not guilty after the charge was read out before Judge Susana Hussein. The charge carries a maximum penalty of 5 years imprisonment and a fine of up to 100,000 ringgit upon conviction. Meanwhile, the former chairman of Lembaga Tabung Haji and a former secretary general of the Treasury were at the Putrajaya Magistrate Court for remand proceedings related to the investigation following the Royal Commission of Inquiry report on the institution. Yesterday, MACC Chief Commissioner Dato' Sri Abdul Halim Aman confirmed the two men were detained at 4 p.m. after presenting themselves at the MACC headquarters in Putrajaya to assist with the investigation. In war news, rescue teams rushed to find more than 1,000 people missing on the Nepal-Tibet border in flash floods and landslides that killed at least 165 and swept away entire villages. Many of the missing are foreign tourists. A terrifying clip of surveillance video from the Chinese side of the frontier shows a massive wall of mud and debris crashing over a building several stories high on Wednesday morning, engulfing it as dozens of people ran for their lives below. The search swept away buses and cars like they were toys. The U.S. Geological Survey believe the disaster was caused by a glacial collapse that sent a flow of debris engulfing areas along the way. The tsunami-like rumble of water and mud struck villages and towns on the path of two rivers, Botekoshi and Trishuli, with Nepali police saying they had recovered 162 bodies. Across the border, Chinese state media said the mudslide disaster at the Gyorong port in Tibet claimed three lives, while 558 people, including 260 foreigners, were still missing. Meta agreed to pay a coalition of U.S. states as much as $60.7 billion and to impose sweeping new limits on how teenagers use Facebook and Instagram. The settlement, which a federal judge quickly approved, resolves claims by 29 states that Meta deliberately engineered its platforms to hook young users, misled the public about the risks, and unlawfully collected data from children under 13. California, the largest recipient, is due $1.5 billion to $2.1 billion over the decade. California Attorney General Rob Bonta said this is a significant victory for families across the country.
4: Meta has agreed to make significant changes that will reduce the risk of harm that Instagram and Facebook pose to teen users. Daily time limits and blocks on nighttime use that can only be lifted by a parent, limits on notifications during school hours and overnight, an end to displaying the number of likes on a teen's post, a ban on plastic surgery filters, enhanced detection and removal of kids under 13 from these platforms, and more. A whole suite of protections to reduce the harm that we know children were suffering from over the last number of years.
0: Finally, onto sports, Bayern Munich have vowed to pick up where they left off last season, targeting the treble. Bayern host German Cup runners-up Stuttgart in Friday's opener after a successful 2025-26 campaign, winning the double and chalking up the fourth best points tally in Bundesliga history. Flanked by Marco Olise and Luis Diaz, Harry Kane helped the barnstorming Bayern score a record-breaking 122 goals in 34 Bundesliga games. Double winners thanks to a Kane hat-trick in the Cup final against Stuttgart, Bayern lost just one of 40 domestic matches. Meanwhile, their possible challengers have rung the changes. Both Bayer Leverkusen and RB Leipzig have new coaches, while Borussia Dortmund have spent big on youth as they try to mount a title push. And now, a recap of the headlines. Urgent aid for Malaysians affected by Nepal floods and all the bureaucratic practices hindering innovation must end.

This has been Promat 1, broadcasting from RTM News Center, Kuala Lumpur. The news was edited by Kamala Badri. Malaysia Madani, Kesejahteraan Dini Mati. 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
1: Today in history in Sarawak, we turn to the archives to commemorate the significant events that have shaped our state's history. 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
2: On this day, 27 August 1983, the Sarawak Sports Stadium in Petra Jaya, Kuching, was officially opened by the Governor of Sarawak, Tun Dato' Patinggi Haji Abdul Rahman Yaakob. The stadium, which was constructed at a cost of approximately

0: 600 covered seats and an air-conditioned gallery for 50 dignitaries. The ceremony began with a prayer recitation by the state imam, Kiai Haji Fatullah Harun, followed by a symbolic baton pressing ceremony by the governor to mark the official's opening. The ceremony continued with the release of colorful balloons and a fireworks display. The governor also received a salute from 1,500 participants in the parade representing various state sports associations. The ceremony was further enlivened by a traditional Silat martial arts performance by 500 members of the Bina Association, an exercise performance by school children, and a performance by the Bina Angklung Ensemble. The opening of the stadium marked an important milestone in efforts to strengthen sports development and nurture promising athletes in Sarawak.
1: Today in history in Sarawak, we turn to the archives to commemorate the significant events that have shaped our state's history. 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
2: Merdeka! 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
3: Hey everyone, look around you. You can feel the energy in the air and see the Jalo Gemilang flying high everywhere. So we are officially in the most vibrant time of the year. From the loud, proud cheers of National Day on August 31st, flowing right into the beautiful Unity of Malaysia Day on September 16th, this is our month to shine. It's all about our rich heritage, the amazing food we share, and coming together as one big, colorful Malaysian family. So whether you're catching a parade or just chilling at your favorite kopitiam, capture those smiles, share your bright moments on social media, and make sure to use the hashtag #KesejahteraanDignimati. Wishing you a bright, happy National Day and a beautiful Malaysia Day from all of us right here on Red FM.
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5: On this day in the year 2007, the opening ceremony of the Kuala Lumpur Court Complex was officiated by Kebawah Duli Yang Maha Mulia Seri Paduka Baginda Yang di-Pertuan Agong Al-Watiku Billah Sultan Mizan Zainal Abidin Ibni Almarhum Sultan Mahmud Al-Muktafi Billah Shah at Jalan Duta, Kuala Lumpur. The complex, valued at 270 million ringgit, houses the High Court, Civil Stations Court, Criminal Stations Court, Criminal Magistrates Court and Civil Magistrates Court. Construction began on 1st March 2004 and it was officially handed over by the Public Works Department of Malaysia to the Legal Affairs Division of the Prime Minister's Department on 17 April 2007. Its operation commenced on 3rd of May 2007. The integrated, symmetrical and balanced architectural design of the complex reflects the court's image as an institution that is strong, stable, fair and authoritative.
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6: It's been pretty wet and windy with the strongest of the gusts of wind.
7: The temperature got to 21 Celsius at 70 in Fahrenheit.
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1: Hey, what's up, guys? It's your boy here, DJ Chris Knight, and good afternoon, Redis. You're tuning in to Red FM, and welcome to the Mini Mix Part 2. With me here, DJ Chris Knight, all the way from 1 p.m. till 4 p.m. only on Red FM English RTM Sarawak for variety. So, before we get into today's topic, here's your quick traffic pulse and the weather update. So for Kuching, you gotta keep an eye on Jalan Tunjuga, Jalan Song, Jalan Simpang Tiga, Jalan Penrisen, Jalan Setiraja, and the Kuching Samarahan Corridor. They are

Ongoing KUTS works around the several major routes, so allow some extra traveling time and follow the traffic diversions where required. So for Cebu, Bintulu, and Miri, you gotta keep an eye on the main town approaches as the Panbonyo routes. For Sri Aman and Betong, the main Panbonyo and town access routes are also the ones to need to watch. So at the moment, I don't want to simply tell you the traffic is heavy without proper confirmation. So ladies, always check your Waze or Google Maps for the live situation before you guys heading out. So for the weather updates here for Kuching, MET Malaysia is forecasting isolated thunderstorms this afternoon. So with temperatures around 24 to 34 degrees Celsius, and the haze was reported this morning, and isolated rain is expected tonight. So if you guys are heading out later, keep an eye on the sky, and especially if those dark clouds start building up. So today's topic, the good and the bad and the scares, horror movies, guys. So you know, we love the suspense, the creepy music, the unexpected jump scare. But sometimes, after watching one, right, suddenly the bedroom door looks a little suspicious. So yeah, tell me also, what's your favorite horror movie and which one actually scares you the most? You know, are you into ghosts, monsters, psychological horror, or those movies where you know something is bad is coming but the character still decides to walk out in the dark room? So yeah, this is the Minimix part two here with DJ Krishnan, and we got 3 hours of music, conversation, and maybe a few things that will make you check under your bed tonight. So yeah, see you guys again later after this.

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1: Yes, yes, what's up, guys? Your boy here, DJ Chris Knight here on Red FM. So good afternoon, Redies. Welcome back to the Mid & Mix. It's part two for this Thursday afternoon, 1 p.m. till 4 p.m. And today we're going somewhere a little darker. But don't worry, it's still daytime, okay? The sun is out, hopefully. Yeah, but so nobody needs to check under the bed just yet, okay? So today we're gonna talking about something that has entertained, scared, shocked, and sometimes completely traumatized us. Yeah, horror movies. So basically, our topic for today is the good, the bad, and the scares. So yeah, we gotta be honest, okay? Why do we actually enjoy being scared? No, we know the movie is going to have a ghost, and we know something is going to move behind the character, and we know that door should not be open, right? And but what does the character do? You know, like opens the door, and we're sitting at home shouting at the television, like, "Don't go, don't go!" But if we were actually inside the movie, right, we probably be the first person running out, you know. So there's something about horror movies that keep us coming back, you know. Well, sometimes it's the story, sometimes it's the mystery, and sometimes maybe the special effects. And sometimes we just want that adrenaline rush. And you know that feeling when you're watching a horror movie and everything suddenly becomes very quiet, you know. No music, no talking, just silence, focus, and you thinking like, okay, someone is coming. And then, pow! You jump, your popcorn goes everywhere, you know, everyone's screaming in the room, and suddenly you're checking whether anyone else saw you jump, you know, oh, you're also malu. So anyway, horror movies aren't always about ghosts and monsters. Well, some of the scariest ones are actually the stories that feels a little too real. You know, like things involving human behavior, psychological fear, strange situations, or things that could possibly happen in real life. And that's probably why horror can stay in our heads long after the movie ends. And you can watch a comedy and laugh for 2 hours, but watch a really good horror movie at 11 p.m. and then suddenly your bedroom looks completely different. Yeah, you know, after watching those movies, you look at your curtain and you feel very suspicious. Or you look outside, the sound also feel very suspicious. And also the bathroom, especially in midnight. You're not going to go there, right? So today we're going to have some fun with this, okay? And also we're going to talk about the recent flooding in Nepal, which is later on the second segment too. So yeah, we'll talk about why we love horror movies, the adrenaline rush they give us, and the classic horror films that scared the generations, and also when horror goes too far. Because sometimes there's a difference between being entertained and genuinely disturbing your sleep for the next 3 nights. Yeah, and I also want to know from you guys, okay, what's the horror movie that really scared you? Was it a ghost story, or maybe a supernatural movie, or maybe a slasher type of movie that slash in and there, lots of gores and bloods, or maybe thriller, crime, or maybe something psychological, or maybe one of those movies that you watched when you were younger and thought that, why did I watch this before going to bed? Huh? Yeah, so you send me your thoughts, okay, at Red FM WhatsApp, you know. Also, you can comment down below at our Red FM Facebook page. You can see the poster there, me sitting down, you know, eating the popcorn. Yeah. So okay, guys, from ghost and jump scare to aperture. So if you guys wondering whether anyone is hiding inside your apartment after this, yeah, I'm not saying anything, okay? Here's aperture or apartment by Rose and Bruno Mars right here on Red FM.

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2: As Malaysia prepares for the upcoming Super El Nino phenomenon, extreme hot and dry weather is expected to affect our daily lives. Reduced rainfall means a higher risk of prolonged drought, water supply shortages and forest fires that trigger haze. But it doesn't stop there. Extreme temperatures increase the risk of heat exhaustion, dehydration and heat stroke, especially in young children and the elderly. Even our animals feel the heat. Livestock production drops, pets suffer from heat stress, and venomous creatures like snakes become more active, moving closer to homes in search of shade and water. Understanding the impacts keeps us one step ahead. Stay alert, stay informed. 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Yo, what's up guys, you're listening to Red FM, the number one English station. 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Stay locked in.
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2: Yes, what's up guys, DJ Chris Knight here on Red FM. So welcome back to the Midday Mix Part 2. So we are talking about horror movies today. The good, the bad, and of course the scares. And you know that talking about scary situations actually reminds me of something happening in the news today that is much more serious than anything that we see in the horror movie. So there are reports that 54 Malaysians are currently uncontactable following the devastating floods in Nepal. And Prime Minister Anwar Ibrahim said the efforts are underway to locate them and get updates on the condition. Well, basically from Free Malaysia Today's news. And the flooding and the landslides have caused major destructions, with rescue teams still working to locate people and assess the situations. So guys, this is also a good reminder for anyone who travel overseas, you know. Before traveling, make sure your family knows where you're going and keep your emergency contacts updated. And if you guys are traveling to areas where there may be extreme weather, floods or landslides or any other risk, please keep yourself informed and follow the advice from the local authorities. Because when we're on holiday, right, sometimes we're thinking about the food, the beautiful place and taking photos. But we also have to remember that weather conditions can change very quickly. And also for the families waiting for the news about their loved ones in Nepal, I can only imagine how difficult that waiting must be, you know. So let's take a moment of this afternoon to send our thoughts and prayers to everyone affected, so especially the Malaysians who are currently uncontactable and their families back home. And hopefully we will hear good news soon. So now let's bring back to our horror movies conversations. Because sometimes, right, in the horror movies, the character hears a strange sound and says like, let me go and check. No. So if I hear something strange at home, right, I'm not checking, you know. I'm calling somebody else to check on it. And that's why sometimes, right, watching horror movies is very easy, you know. We're sitting comfortably with our popcorn, you know, watching other people make terrible decisions. But in real life situations, awareness and preparation matter. So stay safe, guys, wherever you are, okay? And now let's get back to the music. Here's Hear Me Out by EXO right here on Red FM, the Minimix Part 2. What?

prolonged exposure to haze can have serious effects on your health. 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

0: 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This is DJ Chris Knight, keeping it smooth on point. Stay locked in.
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0: Yes, yes, what's up, guys? DJ Chris Knight here on Red FM. So, yes, Redis, we are coming to the end of our first hour yet. Not in the end, okay? So, yeah, welcome back to the Mini Mix Part 2. This is our end of the first hour. And, yeah, we have quite a nice mix for today, right? So, basically, we started with horror movies, you know, like why we love them, why we enjoy getting scared, and why somehow we still choose to watch them at night, even though we already know we're going to regret it later. And also, we also took a little time, a moment, to talk about something much more serious happening in the real world, which with the reports about Malaysians who are currently uncontactable following the floods in Nepal. And also, it's a good reminder that while we are enjoying our day traveling, watching movies and going about our normal routine, it's always important to stay aware of what's happening around us, okay? So if you guys are traveling, you know, keep yourself informed about the weather and the local conditions. And so don't ignore warnings just because you're on holiday. So you know, a little preparation can really make a difference. Okay, so now coming back to our horror movie topic. So I think the funniest thing about horror movies is now how confident that we are while sitting on the sofa, you know, like don't open that door. Don't go upstairs, you know. And why are you going to the basement? You are sitting in the sofa and you're watching the horror movies, and suddenly like, why one of your brother or sister want to go to open that door lah, or whatever, you know. And then suddenly when the movie ends, we switch off the TV, right? And suddenly we're walking to the kitchen. It's like, wait, did I hear something? You know, So maybe that's the magic of horror movies, you know. They give us a safe way to experience the fear and get that adrenaline rush, you know. You scream a little, laugh about it later, and then hopefully still get some sleep. But if the movie is too scary, just remember, you can always turn on the lights, okay? There's no shame about it. So now, guys, we're heading towards the 2 p.m. news now, but don't go anywhere because I'll be back with you after the 2 p.m. news, and we'll continue with more Media Mix Part 2. And also, make sure you stay tuned for Sport Zone, the National Day edition. So it's something that you guys really want to listen to. So, yeah. So anyway, got more music, more stories, and more sports coming your way right here on Red FM. So now let's finish this first hour with something completely different. So it's time to get those feet moving a little bit. So here's Bebot by the Black Eyed Peas. Turn up, guys. Enjoy your afternoon. I'll catch you later after the 2 p.m. news.

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This message is brought to you by the Malaysian Maritime Enforcement Agency, MMEA, and the Australian Border Force, ABF.

Salam Malaysia Madani, Ilhami Farm with a 2 PM update. Malaysia must go beyond embracing new technologies by strengthening market foundations, improving efficiency and widening access to capital to keep its financial and capital markets competitive, resilient and relevant. Second Finance Minister Dato' Sri Amir Hamzah Azizan said, strong collaboration among regulators, financial institutions, market infrastructure providers, institutional investors, GLICs, asset managers and corporates reflects a collective commitment to Malaysia's financial future. More than 62,000 Jalur Gemilang flags have been distributed across the federal territories of Kuala Lumpur, Putrajaya and Labuan since early August, in conjunction with the National Day and Malaysia Day 2026 celebrations. Minister, the Prime Minister's Department of Federal Territories, Hannah Yeo, said, the Jalur Gemilang had been displayed along protocol roads as well as in public and residential areas across the federal territories. She called on Malaysians to demonstrate their love for the country by displaying the Jalur Gemilang, including on social media, while appreciating the independence they enjoy today. The government is awaiting feedback from Kongsberg Defence and Aerospace AS, the supplier of naval strike missile systems, regarding its claim following the cancellation of the procurement for the weapon system. Defence Minister Dato' Sri Mohamed Khalid Nordin said the government would consider further action once it received the company's response. Iran's Islamic Revolution Guard Corps said agreements were reached on the share of the Strait of Hormuz waters allocated to Iran and Oman, as well as their respective shares of revenues generated by the waterway during talks between the two countries. IRGC spokesman Hossein Mohibi said the strategic waterway remains under Iranian control and no vessel can pass through it without Iran's permission. Finally, in sports, national taekwondo exponent Chin Ken Ho is set to use the World Taekwondo Pomsai Championships in South Korea next month as a vital testing ground a week before his debut at the Asian Games Aichi Nagoya 2026. The Sarawak-born athlete, who will be competing in both recognized Pomsai and freestyle Pomsai, views the world meet at the perfect rehearsals since he will be contesting the same categories in both major tournaments held back-to-back. And that was the news edited by Kamila Badri. Malaysia Madani, Kesejahteraan Dini Mati.

0: Today in history in Sarawak, we turn to the archives to commemorate the significant events that have shaped our state's history. 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
1: On this day, 27 August 1983, the Sarawak Sports Stadium in Petrajaya, Kuching, was officially opened by the Governor of Sarawak, Tun Dato Patingi Haji Abdul Rahman Yaakob. The stadium, which was constructed at a cost of approximately 9 million Malaysian ringgit, was equipped with an 8-lane running track and an international standard football field. It had the capacity to accommodate up to 16,000 spectators, including 600 covered seats and an air-conditioned gallery for 50 dignitaries. The ceremony began with a prayer recitation by the state imam, Kiai Haji Fatullah Harun, followed by a symbolic baton pressing ceremony by the governor to mark the official's opening. The ceremony continued with the release of colorful balloons and a fireworks display. The governor also received a salute from 1,500 participants in a parade representing various state sports associations. The ceremony was further enlivened by a traditional silat martial arts performance by 500 members of the Bina Association, an exercise performance by school children, and a performance by the Bina Angklong Ensemble. The opening of the stadium marked an important milestone in efforts to strengthen sports development and nurture promising athletes in Sarawak.
0: Today in history in Sarawak, we turn to the archives to commemorate the significant events that have shaped our state's history. 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
3: 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It's all about our rich heritage, the amazing food we share, and coming together as one big, colorful Malaysian family. So whether you're catching a parade or just chilling at your favorite kopitiam, capture those smiles, share your bright moments on social media, and make sure to use the hashtag KesejahteraanDignimati. 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
1: On this day in the year 2007, the opening ceremony of the Kuala Lumpur Court Complex was officiated by Kebawah Duli Yang Maha Mulia Seri Paduka Baginda Yang di-Pertuan Agong Al-Watiku Billah Sultan Mizan Zainal Abidin Ibni Almarhum Sultan Mahmud Al-Muktafi Billah Shah at Jalan Duta, Kuala Lumpur. The complex, valued at 270 million ringgit, houses the High Court, Civil Stations Court, Criminal Stations Court, Criminal Magistrates Court and Civil Magistrates Court. Construction began on 1st March 2004 and it was officially handed over by the Public Works Department of Malaysia to the Legal Affairs Division of the Prime Minister's Department on 17 April 2007. Its operation commenced on 3rd of May 2007. The integrated, symmetrical and balanced architectural design of the complex reflects the court's image as an institution that is strong, stable, fair and authoritative.
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5: 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Every time you take the wheel or twist the throttle, remember that someone is waiting for you to come home safely. Let's change the statistics. Drive smart, ride safe, and look out for one another.
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5: Yo, welcome back to the Sports Zone. I'm DJ Chris Knight, and we are keeping our National Day celebration rolling right here on Red FM. So today, we are turning back the clock to the absolute golden era of Malaysian sports, the 1980s and the 1990s. So back then, guys, it was all about the muddy football fields, the wooden badminton rackets, and heroes who became household names on the evening news or over the radio. So let's look across the peninsula Malaysia first, where the sports scene during those two decades was just pure electricity. So think about badminton in the late 80s and the early 90s. So we weren't just playing, we were ruling the world. The legendary Shidek brothers, Razif Saljalani, Rashid Misbun and Rahman, completely changed the game with their famous Shidek Swerve. Or Shidek Serve, right? So leading Malaysia to win the historic Thomas Cup in 1992 after a 25-year wait. The whole country just stopped and the

0: were out there giving everything for Harimau Malaya, and they didn't have crazy multi-million dollar contracts or fancy training setups back then. They just played with pure heart, local grit, and deep national pride. We've made every single one of us proud to wear the jersey. So hang tight, don't go anywhere, because right after this quick break, I'll see you again for the next segment where we cross over to Borneo and check out our own heavyweights. This is Sport Zone, stay in the zone.
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0: You're locked into the Sports Zone. This is Vijay Krishnan on Red FM. What's up, guys? You're still locked into the Sports Zone with me, DJ Krishnan, on Red FM. So now let's bring it back home to Borneo, because the 1980s and the 90s were an absolute powerhouse era for Sarawak sports too, producing legends who dominated on national and international stages. So you take bodybuilding, for example. Sarawakians were absolute beasts during this time. You had legends like the late Bujang Taha, who ruled the Mr. Asia and SEA Games stages all through the 80s and becoming a true icon of iron discipline. And right beside him, in the 90s, another local powerhouse, Liao Kong Soon, was lifting weight and bringing home massive glory for Malaysia. And then, when you look at track and field in the 90s, nobody commanded more respect than Sarawak's very own flying Dayak, Watson Nyambe. So smashing national records left and right, sprinting down the tracks with lightning speed, Watson showed the whole world that a kid from Miri could stand shoulder to shoulder with the fastest man on the planet at the Commonwealth Games and the Olympics. So they laid down a massive legacy of Borneo toughness that still inspires our athletes today. So stay right there with me, because coming up next in our final segment, we are trying everything together and talking about how to keep that fire alive. So I'll see you again in just a few bits for the next segment. This is Sports Zone, stay in the zone.
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0: You're still riding with me, DJ Chris Knight, right here in the final stretch of the Sports Zone on Red FM. What's up, guys? So looking back at these incredible icons from the 80s and the 90s, from the Sidhe brothers lifting the Thomas Cup to Watson Nyambe burning up the running track, it really shows you what true sportsmanship is all about. So those eras taught us that greatness isn't just handed to you. It's earned through sweat, endless training under the hot sun and believing in yourself and your country. And that exact same fire is what we celebrate every National Day. So whether you're an old school sports fan who remembers listening to those matches on the radio, or a young athlete grinding it out at the local field today. So basically, that legacy belongs to all of us. So it reminds us that no matter how

0: where we come from in Malaysia. When we put our minds to it, we can take on the world and win. So guys, thank you so much for hanging out with me on this Thursday afternoon. So stay true to your groove, keep celebrating our roots, and I'll catch you guys again next week for another fresh take right here on Red FM. This is Sport Zone. 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
0: Yes, what's up, guys? It's your boy here, DJ Chris Knight, here on Red FM. So welcome back to the second hour of your Midday Mix Part 2. So Sports Zone is done, and now we are back to our afternoon conversation about horror movies. Yeah, the good, the bad, and the scares. And I've got a really nice comment from our Facebook page. So basically from our Redis here by Lonnie Grace Bulan, and she says that, good afternoon, dear Chris. My pick is Sumpah Orang Minyak by P. Ramlee. And she says that dulu memang takut betul dengan orang minyak, sampai sekarang pun tak boleh lupa. One of those old movies that really scared me. Oh yeah, this Sumpah Orang Minyak, right? Yeah, yes, I think you're definitely not alone. Okay, I mean, those old type of, you know, horror movies, especially P. Ramlee, right? They had a very different kind of fear, you know, especially when we watched them when we were younger. So yes, Lonnie, I totally understand that, you know, those old movies really knew how to get into our heads, right? Yeah, you know the funny things, right? I mean, sometimes, right, the movie doesn't even need fancy special effects back in the days, right? I mean, there's no CGI, there's no special makeups, you know, even like those movies like black and white, I think so. But the story, you know, the story, the music, and the atmosphere, and in our imagination, already enough to scare us, you know. Yeah, thank you so much for the throwback. So yeah, that's definitely one for the classic horror list. So if you guys want to, yeah, if you guys are into horror movie, maybe you can watch back those, yeah, P. Ramlee type movie, very old school. Yes, there's more actually. Even the Indonesian one are really, really, really good, you know, but with less effects compared to nowadays. So anyway, that's actually something interesting about our horror movies, you know. The older movies and the modern movies can scare us in completely different ways. So basically back then, right, you might have a simple costume, you know, some clever lightings and new music, and also good story. But today, the filmmakers have incredible visual effects, you know, they have sound design and technology. But sometimes I think less is more. So you don't always need to show the monster, you know, and even sometimes just hearing a sound from another room is enough. And sometimes you see a shadow, right? And sometimes the camera slowly moves towards a dark hallway, and that's it, you know. Your brain does the rest. And talking about horror, there's actually been quite a bit of happening in the horror movie world for this August. So we got Insidious, Out of the Further, so which opened this month, and the indie horror with It Ends, which has been getting attention for its strange, unsettling road trip story. So you guys, I think you can check it out, you know, Insidious and also It Ends. And also another one is the it's a funny one, Teenage Sex and Death at Camp Miasma, so which arrived earlier this month, plus some classic horror favorites getting another run in the cinemas, including Train to Busan again, and also the Texas Chainsaw Massacre. So it's trending again, so you guys can check it out. And so for those who are looking something a little different, and yeah, Malaysian cinemas have also had horror titles such as Shichin Number 9, Possess, and Songko, which is, yeah, released this month. So if you guys planning a little horror movie night this weekend, there are quite a few things, you know, to put on your watch list. But remember, guys, don't watch it alone if you know you're the type who gets scared easily, okay? Because there's always that moment after the movie, you go to the toilet, the house is quiet, you look at the mirror, and suddenly your brain will say, like, what if something is standing behind you? Yeah, and then you turn around and there's nothing. Then you turn back to the mirror and now you're questioning every life decision you've made. And that's the power of a very good horror movie. So it doesn't just scare you while you're watching, no. Sometimes it follows you into your imagination. And that's why today we are asking, what's the horror movie that you still remember years later till now? You know, it's not necessarily to be the scariest movie. Maybe it's simply one that stayed in your head, okay? So yeah, send me your answers on Red FM WhatsApp or at Facebook page, okay? So thank you so much now for the comments. By Lonnie, yeah, the Sumpah Orang Minyak. That's exactly the kind of classic horror, you know, that, yeah, basically we're talking about today. So now let's move from ghosts, monsters, and Orang Minyak, okay, to something a little more emotional. So here's The Hardest Thing by 98 Degrees. I'll see you guys again for the next segment on the Minimix Part 2.

0: Our country is our home, a home filled with different cultures, languages, traditions, and beliefs. Living in a cross-cultural society makes Malaysia special and unique. 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This National Day, let us remember that loving our country is not only about celebrating our National Day. 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
0: Yes, yes, what's up, guys? DJ Chris Knight here on Red FM. So, welcome back, Reddy. So, we are still deep into our horror movie conversation, and I think we are slowly making this afternoon a little scarier because I got another interesting comment coming in from our Facebook page. So, yeah, Helen Kueh simply said that today the hell door is open. Ah, yes, Helen, thank you for that reminder. So, yes, if you guys are referring to the Hungry Ghost Festival, so the timing is definitely makes this conversation even more interesting. So traditionally in Chinese folk belief, the Hungry Ghost Festival is associated with the 7th month of the lunar calendar. So when the gates of the underworld are believed to open and the spirits are said to roam the human world. Yeah. So you know, well, basically different communities have different traditions and practices during this period. So you'll probably see people making offerings, you know, burning Joe's pepper, lighting incense, and yeah, and sometimes preparing food for ancestors and wandering spirits. And there are also plenty of traditional beliefs about things that people should avoid during this period. You know, like some people, they say that don't disturb the offerings, or don't kick or step over them, or don't pick up things you find on the roadside, something like that. And of course, don't go around challenging anything you can't explain, okay? I mean, don't kacau this thing, alright? So whether you personally believe in these traditions or simply see them as a part of cultural heritage, it's fascinating, you know, because these practices have been passed down through generations. And that's something I really enjoy about this conversation, you know? Basically, we're not only talking about horror movies. So it connects, you know? We're also discovering the stories, the beliefs and traditions behind the things that make our culture very unique. So yes, Helen Kueh, thank you so much for the comment. So yeah, now you really made it today. I think today's horror topic really interesting. Yeah, I mean, with your Hungry Ghost Festival period, the timing is quite perfect for us to talk about spirit, right? I mean, the old stories and traditional belief. So, anyway, don't worry, okay? We're keeping the studio lights on here in the county. I'm not scared, no. Yeah, so thank you for the comment from Helen, also from Donnie Grace Bulan, so, right? So, guys, so basically sometimes, right, these traditions also remind us of something very important, okay? It's called respect, yeah. Respect, okay? Respect. So whether it's respecting our ancestors or respecting other people's belief or simply respecting the cultural traditions that have been around for generations, and you don't necessarily have to believe everything to appreciate where it come from, okay? And that is one of the beautiful things about Malaysia, you know, different cultures, different traditions and different stories. And also, yeah, somehow we all grew up hearing some kind of scary story from our parents or grandparents, you know? Like, don't go outside very late, don't sit there, don't whistle at night, you know, don't point at the moon, or don't disturb that place, something like that. Well, I mean, as kids, right, we didn't ask for explanation, okay? We just said, okay, you know. So, you know, when your grandmother tells you something is haunted, you don't need a second opinion, you know? So, guys, keep those comments coming, alright? Tell me your favorite horror movie, your childhood scary story, or maybe the traditional belief that you grew up hearing. But please, don't send me anything that make me afraid. Nah, no worry. I think the studio is quite bright here, anyway. So, yes, we've been talking about ghosts, the hell doors, and so the Hungry Ghost Festival. So, let's go somewhere slightly more romantic now. I'll be back for the last segment for the second hour of the Minimix Part 2. So here's If You Had My Love by Jennifer Lopez right here on Red FM.

0: Nowadays, our roads are getting more crowded, and the risks are higher than ever. 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According to recent statistics, motorcyclists make up over 60% of all road fatalities, with speed and negligence being the leading causes of accidents. Every time you take the wheel or twist the throttle, remember that someone is waiting for you to come home safely. Let's change the statistics. Drive smart, ride safe, and look out for one another.
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0: 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Yo, what's up guys, you're listening to Red FM, the number one English station. 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
2: Yes, yes, what's up, what's up guys, your boy Chris Knight here on Red FM. Sorry for that, I haven't drink. Yeah, so anyway, we are coming to the end of the second hour of Minimix Part 2, and yeah, we've gone from horror movies, classic scary stories, Hungry Ghost Festival traditions, and now we're going a little further into the world of culture now. Yeah, because when we talk about scary movies, right, and scary stories, we realize that almost every culture has its own version, and different countries, different beliefs, and different characters, but somehow, the purpose is quite similar, you know? To tell stories, to teach something, to warn the younger generations, and sometimes just to scare the kids into behaving. And sometimes we're talking about the cultures, and let's take a little trip to Bali. So because we, you know, like you have the beaches and the temples and the traditional dances and amazing foods and beautiful landscape, right? But of course, Bali also has a very rich world of folklore and supernatural stories. And you probably heard of Barong and Rangda. So Barong is traditionally associated with protection and good forces, while Rangda, it represents a powerful supernatural figure connected with darkness and chaos. And what I find fascinating is that these stories aren't simply about good versus evil. So basically, they're connected to the Balinese beliefs, you know, the ceremonies and the dance, the music and the community traditions. So when you see a traditional performances, right, they're not just watching a show, you know. You're actually seeing a piece of culture being passed from one generation to another. And that's something that we can relate here in Sarawak too. We have our own stories, you know, our own legends, our own traditional music, our own characters, and our own way of explaining the world around us. And that's why I think horror and folklore can actually be a very interesting doorway into culture. And also you start with a scary story and suddenly you're asking like, okay, but where did this story come from? And that is when you start discovering the history, the traditions, and the beliefs. So today, we're not just getting scared for fun. We're also learning a little bit along the way, okay? And honestly, that's one of the best thing about radio. We can have a laugh and play great music and talk about something spooky and still walk away knowing something new. Information, educating, right? So yes, guys, if you have a traditional scary story from your own culture, I'd love to hear it. You know, you can comment down below at our Facebook page, and also, yeah, WhatsApp us your voice notes about it, okay? Maybe it's something about your what your grandparents told you, or maybe there's a place in your hometown with a very famous urban legend, or maybe you were warned as a child, like, don't go there after dark. And naturally, the first thing you wanted to do was go there also after dark. Hey, yo, so naughty, yeah. So yes, we're heading towards the 3 p.m. news very soon, so I'm going to let you enjoy some music first, and I'll be back with you after the 3 p.m. news for the final hour of the Minimix Part 2. So we still got more music, more conversation, and we still continue our horror movie journey, and also Beast on Air later. So until then, stay safe, enjoy your Friday afternoon, see you guys later. Here's Body Shaking by 911, right here on Red FM.

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1: Salam Malaysia Madani, I'm Christopher Hill. This is the news from Red FM RTM Radio Sarawak. The National Anti-Drug Agency, AADK Sarawak, intends to strengthen cooperation with the Department of Chemistry Malaysia Sarawak in addressing drug abuse issues. This intention was expressed during a meeting between the two parties last Monday. The focus on the discussion was on issues and challenges related to urine sample detection and analysis services. It is hoped that this collaboration will open up space for continuous improvement in technical aspects, procedures and capacity of analysis services. This will thus support AADK's efforts in implementing prevention, enforcement and intervention approaches more effectively. About 200 international delegates from over 25 countries will attend the Federation of Engineering Institutions of Asia and the Pacific FEIAP General Assembly and Convention. The event will take place from September 2nd and 4th at the Borneo Convention Center, Kuching. FEIAP President Engineer Yao Chao Fong said the international delegation consists of representatives from countries in Asia, Southeast Asia, the Middle East, Africa and South America. The program is expected to attract about 500 participants from the industry sector, government-related companies and the civil service in Sarawak. Approximately 850 participants are expected to join the Islamic Knowledge Program, namely the Majlis Hadis and Isnad al-Mutawatir in Kuching this September 1st. Of this number, 350 participants will be physically present. They consist of students from tahfiz institutions, colleges and government agencies throughout the state. According to the organizing chairman Irwan Zulkarnain Muhammad Hasbi, the program will last for 5 days at the Sarawak State Mosque, Petrajaya. The main focus of the event is the study and the recitation of the famous hadith book, namely Al-Muwatta by Imam Malik Anas Al-Asbahi. The news bulletin was edited by Rosita Ampong from the News and Coverage section of RTM Kuching. Malaysia Madani, Kesejahteraan Dignipati, Salam Sejahtera.

0: Today in history in Sarawak, we turn to the archives to commemorate the significant events that have shaped our state's history. 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
1: On this day, 27 August 1983, the Sarawak Sports Stadium in Petrajaya, Kuching, was officially opened by the Governor of Sarawak, Tun Dato' Patinggi Haji Abdul Rahman Yaakob. The stadium, which was constructed at a cost of approximately 9 million Malaysian ringgit, was equipped with an 8-lane running track and an international standard football field. It had the capacity to accommodate up to 16,000 spectators, including 600 covered seats and an air-conditioned gallery for 50 dignitaries. The ceremony began with a prayer recitation by the state imam, K.I. Haji Fatullah Harun, followed by a symbolic baton pressing ceremony by the governor to mark the official's opening. The ceremony continued with the release of colorful balloons and a fireworks display. The governor also received a salute from 1,500 participants in a parade representing various state sports associations. The ceremony was further enlivened by a traditional silat martial arts performance by 500 members of the Bina Association, an exercise performance by school children, and a performance by the Bina Angklong Ensemble. The opening of the stadium marked an important milestone in efforts to strengthen sports development and nurture promising athletes in Sarawak.
0: Today in history in Sarawak, we turn to the archives to commemorate the significant events that have shaped our state's history. 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
3: Hey everyone, look around you. You can feel the energy in the air and see the Jalo Gemilang flying high everywhere. So we are officially in the most vibrant time of the year. From the loud, proud cheers of National Day on August 31st, flowing right into the beautiful Unity of Malaysia Day on September 16th, this is our month to shine. It's all about our rich heritage, the amazing food we share, and coming together as one big, colorful Malaysian family. So whether you're catching a parade or just chilling at your favorite kopitiam, capture those smiles, share your bright moments on social media, and make sure to use the hashtag #KesejahteraanDignimati. Wishing you a bright, happy National Day and a beautiful Malaysia Day from all of us right here on Red FM.
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1: On this day in the year 2007, the opening ceremony of the Kuala Lumpur Court Complex was officiated by Kebawah Duli Yang Maha Mulia Seri Paduka Baginda Yang di-Pertuan Agong Al-Watiku Billah Sultan Mizan Zainal Abidin Ibni Almarhum Sultan Mahmud Al-Muktafi Billah Shah at Jalan Duta, Kuala Lumpur. The complex, valued at 270 million ringgit, houses the High Court, Civil Stations Court, Criminal Stations Court, Criminal Magistrates Court and Civil Magistrates Court. Construction began on 1st March 2004 and it was officially handed over by the Public Works Department of Malaysia to the Legal Affairs Division of the Prime Minister's Department on 17 April 2007. Its operation commenced on 3rd of May 2007. The integrated, symmetrical and balanced architectural design of the complex reflects the court's image as an institution that is strong, stable, fair and authoritative.
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1: Yes, yes, what's up guys? DJ Krishnet here on Red FM. So now, ladies, welcome to the final hour of the Mini Mix Part 2. And this hour, only for this segment, we're gonna switch gears a bit because it's time for the Beast on Air. And today we're talking about something that is very close to home since it's almost the National Day. Yeah, it's a National Day edition, guys. Yeah, National Day is very, very, very soon, just around the corner, right? So now, the taste of Sarawak. So now, when you think about the ice cream, right? Usually when you think about chocolate, vanilla, strawberry, and maybe cookies and cream. But here's in Sarawak, we got something with a very different character. I'm talking about the Gula Apong ice cream. Ah, look at the weather now. Sure, you guys very hungry, yeah? Ooh, Gula Apong ice cream. Come on, guys. This isn't just another sweet flavor, okay? So basically, Gula Apong comes from the sap of the Nipah palm, which is found around our coastal and the mangrove areas. So traditionally, that sap is collected and processed into a dark, rich syrup. And when you taste it, it's not quite like an ordinary sugar. You know, you got that deep, slightly smoky, almost salted caramel kind of flavor. And you put into the ice cream and wow, you know, that's a different level already. And that's what's interesting from the business side is how a traditional ingredient has been given a completely new life nowadays. And something that once mainly used as a traditional sweetener has now become part of modern food culture, you know. And you see Gula Apong in ice cream, drinks, desserts, cafe, even creative new food combinations. And that's actually a very good sample of how local businesses can take something familiar and turn it into something fresh. And I think that's where the business lessons become very interesting, you know. You don't always need to invent something completely new. Well, sometimes you just need to look at what you've already have. You know, our food, our ingredients, our stories, our traditional knowledge, and you ask, how can I present this to today's generation? And that's where the innovation comes in, okay? You take something from the past and you give it to a modern presentation. And suddenly, younger people who may never have thought about that traditional ingredients are interested. And that's another side of this too, you know? When we support products using local ingredients, we're not only supporting the cafe or shop selling the final products. Well, there can be a whole chain behind it, you know? Like people harvesting the palm sap, the small supplier, the food producers, the cafe, the local worker, and eventually the customer enjoying that scoop of ice cream. Yeah, and so one little cup can actually connect different parts of the local economy, and that makes Gula Apong more than just a flavor, you know. It becomes part of the story of Sarawak, and with National Day celebrations coming up soon, I think this is something worth appreciating. Our Malaysian identity isn't just one flavor. We got so many different food traditions and local ingredients from every corner of the country, and Sarawak has plenty to contribute to that story. So here's something for our local entrepreneurs listening today. Don't underestimate the things you grew up with, you know. Sometimes what you think is ordinary, but could actually be your biggest selling point, because nobody else can tell your story exactly the way you can. So that's the beauty of hyper-local business. So you don't always have to copy what's trending somewhere else. So sometimes the things that already growing in your own backyard can become the trend, you know. And that, guys, is today's little business lesson on Biz on Air. From Nipah palm sap to traditional sweetener, to modern dessert, and to a product that can represent Sarawak on a much bigger stage. Not bad, huh? For something that starts with a palm tree. Wow. So next time, if you guys enjoy Gula Apong, right, maybe you don't just think like, wow, sedap. No. Think about the story behind it, you know, because behind every local product, right, there could be a farmer, a harvester, a small business owner, a family, and a whole community trying to make a living. And supporting local doesn't always have to mean spending a lot. I mean, sometimes it's simply choosing a local product, recommending a local business, or telling someone else about it. So that's how small things grow. And alright guys, that's it for today's Biz on Air. That's also bring us towards to... Yeah, I'm gonna bring you later back to the Mini Mix Part 2. So thank you. So now, coming up next is Nickelback by The Edge of Revolution after this Biz on Air Outro Merdeka Edition. See you guys back for the Mini Mix Part 2. The last hour.

0: 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This is DJ Chris Knight, keeping it smooth and on point. Stay locked in.
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0: Yes, what's up, guys? DJ Chris Knight here on Red FM. So now welcome back to the last hour of your Mini Mix Part 2. Beast on Air is done, and now we're getting back to our main topic for today: horror movies, the good and the bad and the scares. And you know what, guys? After talking about horror movies for almost the whole afternoon, right? I think we've discovered something, you know. Horror movies are not only the scary things today. If you look outside, the haze that has been making its presence felt around Sarawak. And today's official Sarawak Haze Watch shows some areas that still recording the unhealthy API readings, including Samarahan, Surian and Sriaman, Lundu and Lubo Antu. But Kuching itself was at already 95 readings, so which is in the moderate range at the latest midday readings. So if you guys looking outside and thinking like, hey, why the sky is like different today? Well, haze could be the part of the reason, okay? And this is where we need to take it very seriously, because if you're sensitive to haze, especially for children, older people, or anyone with existing heart or lung problems, try to reduce the prolonged outdoor activity when the air quality is poor. You know, you gotta keep yourself hydrated. If you have outdoor plants, check the latest air quality reading first, you know? And if the haze gets worse, don't simply say that, I can't tahan lah, you know? No, you know, you have to take care of yourself, okay? Because unlike a horror movie, there is no director shouting like, cut, cut, cut, okay? Because when the real world gets uncomfortable, and speaking of horror movies, imagine tonight you're watching a horror film, right? And then the room is dark, and the music becomes very quiet, and you hear knock, knock, knock, and you look towards the window, and then you realize, wait, that's not the movie, that's someone just coughing because of the haze. So okay, it's a bait joke, okay? No, don't laugh, okay? It's not funny. So okay, guys, this is also why today's topic has been very fun, okay? So horror movie give us a very safe kind of fear, you know? We know it's a movie and we can pause if we're afraid. And so we can switch on the lights, we can hide behind the pillow, whatever it is. We can even turn the volume down when the scary music starts. But the real world situations are very different, you know? Whether it's an extreme weather, haze, flood, tsunami, or any other emergencies, right? Awareness really matters, okay? So while we're enjoying our entertainment, let us all keep one eye on what's happening around us. And don't forget, check the air quality before you head outdoor too. And so the Department Environment's APIMS provides the latest official API information. So that's a much better guide than simply looking out at the window and saying like, okay lah for today. No, you have to check also, right? Yeah, check online, those websites, right? So now, back to our horror movie discussion. What makes a horror movie really good? Is it the monster, the ghost, the storyline, or the music? Or that one character who make the worst possible decision every single time? Because honestly, if I ever become a horror movie character, I only have one rule, okay? I am not investigating the strange noise. You guys can go ahead, I'll be waiting in the car. So yeah, and also by 3:30 later, there's an official MET Malaysia weather update too by the officer by the name of Faizan. So yeah, you guys gonna listen to that for the latest update for Sarawak weather too. Alright, so now we're going to shake things up a little bit. Here's Ikitam by the White Stripes right here on Red FM. See you guys again later.

0: of the Day by Koopy with Chris. You weren't born to fit into everyone else's mold or spend your life chasing approval. Respect the person in the mirror, stand resilient through the storms, and guard your peace like it's non-negotiable. Because at the end of the night, living authentically is the only path to true quiet in your soul.
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4: It's been pretty wet and windy with the strongest of the gusts of wind.
5: The temperature got to 21 Celsius at 70 in Fahrenheit.
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8: Best weather forecast for today, 27 August 2026, valid for 12 hours from 4 p.m. Weather condition for this afternoon, hazy is still expected across all divisions in Sarawak. However, isolated thunderstorm is expected in some areas in Kuching, Serian, Samarahan, Sri Aman, Miri and Nimbang divisions. For tonight, hazy is expected across all divisions in Sarawak with isolated rain in Kuching, Serian, Samarahan, Kapit, Miri and Nimbang divisions. Sea condition for Sarawak water, wave height at 0.5 meter to 1.0 meter. Wind direction is from southwest with speed 10 to 20 kilometer per hour. Minimum temperature is expected to be at 24 degrees Celsius. Meanwhile, maximum temperature is at 34 degrees Celsius. That's all weather update for today. Thank you.

0: As Malaysia prepares for the upcoming Super El Nino phenomenon, extreme hot and dry weather is expected to affect our daily lives. Reduced rainfall means a higher risk of prolonged drought, water supply shortages and forest fires that trigger haze. But it doesn't stop there. Extreme temperatures increase the risk of heat exhaustion, dehydration and heat stroke, especially in young children and the elderly. Even our animals feel the heat. Livestock production drops, pets suffer from heat stress, and venomous creatures like snakes become more active, moving closer to homes in search of shade and water. Understanding the impacts keeps us one step ahead. Stay alert, stay informed. 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
1: Quote of the day by Koopy with Chris. You weren't born to fit into everyone else's mold or spend your life chasing approval. Respect the person in the mirror, stand resilient through the storms, and guard your peace like it's non-negotiable. Because at the end of the night, living authentically is the only path to true quiet in your soul.

0: as Malaysia prepares for the upcoming Super El Nino phenomenon, extreme hot and dry weather is expected to affect our daily lives. Reduced rainfall means a higher risk of prolonged drought, water supply shortages and forest fires that trigger haze, but it doesn't stop there. Extreme temperatures increase the risk of heat exhaustion, dehydration and heat stroke, especially in young children and the elderly. Even our animals feel the heat. Livestock production drops, pets suffer from heat stress, and venomous creatures like snakes become more active, moving closer to homes in search of shade and water. Understanding the impacts keeps us one step ahead. Stay alert, stay informed. 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
5: Hey, hey, what's up, guys? It's your boy here, DJ Chris Knight on Red FM. So, right, ready, we've reached to the final segment of the Mini Mix Part 2 for today, and what an afternoon it has been. So, we've talked about the horror movies, the classic stories, the Hungry Ghost Festivals, the different cultural belief, and also we took even a little trip into the world of the Balinese folklore this now. And of course, we also had Biz on Air, and we talked about the taste of Sarawak and how something as simple as gula apong can really become part of a modern local business story, right? And that's what I love about this afternoon shows, you know? We can talk about something scary, you can talk about culture, then business, the news, and then suddenly we're listening to a throwback song and wondering where the afternoon went. But seriously, guys, thank you so much for spending your Thursday afternoon with me here. So thank you for the comments, you know? And also, yeah, all the stories that you shared today. And also, I'll do a few shout-outs here to all the Reddies that are tuning in on Red FM Facebook page. So here's a good afternoon to... Well, it's good evening, I think so. Anyway, good midday part 2 to Helen Kue, Enos Uria, Lonnie Grace Bulan, Mary Alelsia, Eddie Patrick, Ji Chunfo, Eric Lee, Agnes, Angela Pua, James Pengeran, Frederick Domong Tinding, Casey New, and also Irwan Fazli. Thank you so much for tuning in to Red FM. So now, guys, anyway, wherever you guys heading after this, right, take care on the road, stay safe. If you guys dealing with the haze, remember to look after yourself too, you know. So stay hydrated, keep an eye on the air quality situation before spending too much time outdoors. And also, today's conversation has taught us anything, you know, like sometimes the scariest thing isn't the ghost, it's checking your phone after watching a horror movie at night and seeing your battery 1%. Hey yo, that is very scary, you know. Immediately you panic and find your charger. Hey yo. So okay, guys, anyway, don't forget, okay, life can get busy, work can get very stressful, and sometimes we just need a few hours of good music and good conversation to reset ourselves. And thank you for choosing Red FM today. This is DJ Chris Knight signing off for the Mini Mix Part 2. Have a great afternoon and take care, stay safe, and I'll catch you again next time. Same station, ciao. And here's Hitchin' the Ride by Green Day. Enjoy.

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Stray animals are a common sight, but teaching our children how to interact with them safely is very essential. Never let kid approach, pet, or assume a stray dog is safe, even if it's wear a collar or looks friendly. Teach them to keep a safe distance and always inform an adult when they spot one. 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Never run or scream, as this can escalate the situation. 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Safe habit keep our children and animal protected. 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

Salam Malaysia Madani, English Evening News from Red FM with Felicia Tata, and here are the headlines. Electric grid straighten effort to increase digital connectivity in Limbang and Lawas. New Lawas Hospital to operate this September, more healthcare personnel needed. Transboundary haze risk, ASMC activated level 3 alert, the news in full. Unstable internet or the existence of blind spot in Limbang and Lawas needs to be addressed immediately. Deputy Premier Dato' Amar Awang Tengah Ali Hassan said this effort is seen as very important due to the developments of technology and the needs of society, which is increasingly dependent on digital services. He said internet access problem affect the abilities of government agency to channel assistance and services to the people. Also affected is the business sector. In this regard, he welcomed the collaborations between the Sarawak Digital Economy Corporation and Sarawak Energy Berhad in an effort to improve digital connectivities in Limbang and Lawas. Meanwhile, the Ministers of Utility and Telecommunication, Dato' Sri Julahi Narawi, said effort to increase internet access in Limbang divisions will now be easier following the division's connections to the electricity grid system. The facility is believed to accelerate the government effort to expand the telecommunications network in Limbang and Lawas through the constructions of more towers. The effort is also coordinated with the Malaysia's Communications and Multimedia Commission to ensure there is no overlap and resources use can be optimized. He disclosed Limbang was connected to the electricity grid system in December last year, while Limbang was connected in July 31st. The new Lawas Hospital, which will be opened on September 7, require more healthcare personnel. Bakalalan Assemblyman Baru Bian said this is to ensure that the hospitals can operate at full capacity. The hospital, which will function as a minor specialist hospital, has the capacity to accommodate up to 1,014 personnel. However, currently only about 300 positions have been filled. Of that number, approximately 20 are local staff. Therefore, he urged more local from Lawas working in the healthcare sector to return and serve their own community. He said this in a statement after a visit to the hospital with Lawas Hospital Director, Dr. Douglas Chun Kin Soon. Meanwhile, Baru Bian is confident that the new Lawas Hospital will improve access to healthcare services for residents in Northern Sarawak. The facility will reduce residents' reliance on seeking treatment in Limbang, Miri or Kuching. The new hospital provides 76 standard beds in addition to 4 beds in the High Dependence Unit, HDU. It is also equipped with a laboratory and pharmacy, a dialysis unit that has been more than doubles in capacity, an emergency and trauma department and a dental unit. Other facilities includes a learning room with the pediatrics unit to enable children's ongoing long-term treatments to continue their education. The RM3 million project to upgrade the booster pump stations in Kampung Apar Singai has been fully completed. This initiative directly benefits the residents of Kampung Tabong, Kampung Apar, Kampung Barieng and Kampung Segong. Tasik Biru Assemblyman Dato' Henry Harry Jenap said the station is now capable of supplying up to 100,000 gallons of water daily to residents in the 4 affected villages. The project was implemented to comprehensively resolve water supply issue in this village, particularly for households that frequently experience low water pressures and supply disruption. He said this when attending the completed project handover ceremony at the Kampung Apar Booster Pump Stations in Bau. This news comes to you from Red FM Radio Malaysia Sarawak.
The Asian Specialist Meteorological Center, ASMC, has activated Level 3, the highest transboundary haze alert for Southern Asians following a further deterioration in the hotspot and smoke haze. In an advisory posted on its official website, ASMC said the situation was caused by prolonged dry conditions in the region. A satellite surveillance showed that widespread moderate to dense smoke haze was emanating from cluster of hotspot detected in Kalimantan, while moderate to dense transboundary haze drifting northwards from the hotspot cluster in West Kalimantan. ASMC also said moderate to dense transboundary smoke plumes were observed emanating from hotspot cluster in West Kalimantan and drifting northwards into Western Sarawak. In a related development, three areas in Sarawak today still recorded unhealthy air pollutants index API reading. As of 3 p.m. today, Semarahan and Sri Aman recorded a reading of 157 respectively, while Srian at 156. Other areas recorded moderate API readings between 58 to 90s. Sarawak's visions of building a high-tech and advanced economy relies heavily on empowering its youth with strong English proficiency. Science, technology, engineering and mathematics, STEM education is also emphasized. Sarawak Deputy State Secretary Dato' Hee Chang Kee said one of the efforts to achieve this goal is to foster a reading culture. It is an important foundation in developing the thinking skills of the community, while courses that relies on digital device risk diminishing reading practices. He was speaking at the launch of Big Bad Wolf Books in Kuching. The program, which ran until September 6, features a variety of quality reading material at affordable prices. A total of 155 individuals were conferred with medals at the Sarawak State Honours and Award Investiture Ceremony, which held today at the Astana Negeri in Petra Jaya, Kuching. Leading the list were 14 recipients of the Darjah Utama Yang Amat Mulia Bintang Kenyalang Sarawak, Pegawai Bintang Kenyalang. Among them were Bukit Mabong District Officer Jabang Juntan and Sri Aman District Officer Sharif Bujang. 23 individuals received the Pingat Pentadbiran Awam, Pingat Perkhidmatan Bakti, while 15 received the Darjah Yang Amat Mulia Bintang Sarawak Ali Bintang Sarawak. The ceremony also saw 21 individuals awarded the Bintang Kenyalang Sarawak Ali Bintang Kenyalang, 39 received the Pingat Perkhidmatan Terpuji, and 43 received the Bentara Bintang Sarawak. The investiture ceremony was officiated by the Yang di-Pertuan Negeri Tun Perhimpinan Sri Dr. Wan Junaidi Tunku Jaafar. And finally, the body of an elderly woman was found in the drain area of the Petra Jaya Health Clinic this morning. According to a report from the Sarawak Fire Rescue Operations Centre, the victim was identified as Adiah Abdul Hamid, 63 years old. The fire department received a call from the police about the discovery at 9:34 a.m. to assist in retrieving the victim body. The body has been handed over to the police for further action. To end the bulletin, here are the headlines once again. Electric grid straightened effort to increase digital connectivity in Limbang and Lawas. A new Lawas hospital to operate this September, more healthcare personnel needed. Transboundary haze risk, ASMC activated level 3 alert. And that's conclude the news update, and the bulletin was edited by Rosita Ampong from the News and Current Affairs sections of RTM Kuching. Salam sejahtera, Malaysia Madani, kesejahteraan dinikmati.

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0: day in history. Join us to relive the past as we highlight key events that happened on this very date in history. 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
1: On this day in the year 2007, the opening ceremony of the Kuala Lumpur Court Complex was officiated by Kebawah Duli Yang Maha Mulia Seri Paduka Baginda Yang di-Pertuan Agong Al-Watiku Billah Sultan Mizan Zainal Abidin Ibni Almarhum Sultan Mahmud Al-Muktafi Billah Shah at Jalan Duta, Kuala Lumpur. The complex, valued at 270 million ringgit, houses the High Court, Civil Stations Court, Criminal Stations Court, Criminal Magistrates Court and Civil Magistrates Court. Construction began on 1st March 2004 and it was officially handed over by the Public Works Department of Malaysia to the Legal Affairs Division of the Prime Minister's Department on 17 April 2007. Its operation commenced on 3rd of May 2007. The integrated, symmetrical and balanced architectural design of the complex reflects the court's image as an institution that is strong, stable, fair and authoritative.
0: Today in history. 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
10: Today in history in Sarawak, we turn to the archives to commemorate the significant events that have shaped our state's history. 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
1: On this day, 27 August 1983, the Sarawak Sports Stadium in Petra Jaya, Kuching, was officially opened by the Governor of Sarawak, Tun Dato' Patinggi Haji Abdul Rahman Yaakob. The stadium, which was constructed at a cost of approximately 9 million Malaysian ringgit, was equipped with an 8-lane running track and an international standard football field. It had the capacity to accommodate up to 16,000 spectators, including 600 covered seats and an air-conditioned gallery for 50 dignitaries. The ceremony began with a prayer recitation by the state imam, Kiai Haji Fatullah Harun, followed by a symbolic baton pressing ceremony by the governor to mark the official's opening. The ceremony continued with the release of colorful balloons and a fireworks display. The governor also received a salute from 1,500 participants in the parade representing various state sports associations. The ceremony was further enlivened by a traditional silat martial arts performance by 500 members of the Bina Association, an exercise performance by school children, and a performance by the Bina Angklong Ensemble. The opening of the stadium marked an important milestone in efforts to strengthen sports development and nurture promising athletes in Sarawak.
10: Today in history in Sarawak, we turn to the archives to commemorate the significant events that have shaped our state's history. Only on Red FM.

Good evening, everyone. And you are tuning to FM for Varieties with me, Felicia J. It is the first hours of the show with our show After 9 Rock Zone on this Thursday night. And the time is showing 70 minutes past 9 p.m. So let's start the shows and the hours with the traffic conditions around Kuching at this hour. Okay. Where so far there is no heavy traffic recorded at any road except only a few roads having a bumper to bumper traffic condition, which is at the Jalan Main Bazaar, Jalan Green, and also Jalan Astana. Okay, but other roads are having a clear and smooth traffic. And with the current late evening conditions across the area are clear with a pleasant temperatures of 26 degrees Celsius, and in the bumper to bumper slowdowns along Jalan Main Bazaar and also Jalan Green, keep a strict following distance to prevent

0: And after this, we got the second segment for the first hour, which is the weather forecast for tomorrow, 28 August 2026. And also, don't forget your favorite segment, Toto Control Live. So you can send your song request with us, with the team Rock. 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Okay, so let's enjoy and let's rock with the next songs we got over here. Is we have the by the Green Day, 21 Gun featuring the cast of American Idiot. 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
1: The temperature got to 21 Celsius at 70 in Fahrenheit.
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4: Welcome back to the show's After 9 Rogue Zone with me, Felicia John. It's Thursday night, and we are still in the first hours of the show here on Red FM. The time is showing 32 minute pause, 9 p.m. Now, the next segment for the first hour, which is the weather forecast for tomorrow, 28 August 2026. So, we start with the morning weather forecast, where tomorrow in the areas of Kuching, Semarahan, Srian, Sri Aman, Sorike, Betong, Cebu, Mukah, Limbang, and Lawas, we are starting off with days with no rain forecast for tomorrow morning, while in Bintulu and Miri, we are tracking rain in several places to kick off for your morning. Now, moving on to the afternoon weather forecast, the atmosphere has become active across our northern and coastal district, where we are expecting thunderstorm in several places for tomorrow afternoon across Bintulu, Miri, Mukah, Limbang, and Lawas. And across the rest of the state, including Kuching, Semarahan, Srian, Sri Aman, Sarike, Betong, and Cebu, no rain are forecast for the afternoon. And the evening and night weather forecast, all district from Kuching, Semarahan, and Srian all the way up to Bintulu, Miri, Mukah, Limbang, and Lawas, no rain forecast except hazy conditions. And the temperatures and vital, it's a warm and also humid day across Sarawak, with daytime maximum peaking at a warm 34 degrees Celsius across all district, and the overnight minimum cooling down to a comfortable 24 degrees Celsius. And also, with the still hazy conditions that are going on affecting much of the state for today and also tomorrow, please take extra health precautions, limit strenuous outdoor physical activity, keep your window closed where possible, and stay well hydrated, okay? And if you need to step outside, consider wearing a face mask for protections, and drive with extra care if visibility drops during morning or afternoon or also in the evening. And after this, we got What's Buzz with the latest trending story that we have online to share with you. So don't go anywhere and keep tuning in to Red FM through our radio frequencies 91.8 Kuching and through RTM Click. And also, don't forget to send your song request for our segment, Total Culture Live, our favorite segment, of course, with our listeners, okay, with the team Rock. So drop any comment sessions on our Facebook page or WhatsApp 012-34-8-422. Coming up next, let's have another rock song. Here's we got I'm Not Afraid by Fall Out Boy featuring Missy Elliott. Here's another FM for variety. Let's rock.

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1: Welcome back to the Shows After 9. Rock Zone with me, Felicia Jo, on this Thursday night, 47 minutes past 9 p.m. We got like a few more minutes before the news updates coming up. And here is What's Buzz latest hottest story that we have for today's. We start off with the former England footballer Raheem Sterling has been formally charged by Hampshire Police following a single vehicle's collision involving his Lamborghini on the M3 Norway back in May. So the 31-year-old winger, who was last playing on a short-term deal with Dutch club Feyenoord after leaving Chelsea, is currently without a club. And Hampshire's and Isles of Wight police confirmed that he faced 3 separate charges stemming from the incidents where his vehicle hit highway barrier. Okay? And also the next one over in local dining news, a popular eateries at the ones of the mall in Kuala Lumpur has been shut down by authorities following a horrifying food safety discovery by a customer. And a diner shared her experience on social media after spotting baby cockroaches crawling among raw meat served at her tables. And the post triggered a swift joint inspections by the DBKL, okay, through the 31 Zone 5 Health Office. And so, the DBKL inspector discovered live cockroaches inside the kitchen area, including crawling on oil bottles and refrigerator doors, okay? And also, the mall management confirmed their operations team conduct an immediate joint inspections with the tenants and state they are monitoring corrective actions closely. And that's the buzz that we have for today's shows. Don't go anywhere, because after this, we got the news updates coming at 10 p.m. And then, we will continue with the second hours of the show, After 9 Rock Zone, which is everyone's favorite segment, Total Control Live, playing all of your request songs. So if you have song requests that you want me to play for tonight, and do remember, the theme is rock, okay? So make sure your song request is a rock song. It's either a pop song, a soft pop rock, soft rock, or hard rock, all of it, as long as it's radio friendly. You can drop it in the comment sections on our Facebook page, Red FM English RHM Sarawak, and also directly WhatsApp 012-384-8422, okay? 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And here's coming up next songs. We got Danny California by Red Hot Chili Peppers, and also Hall of Fame by The Script. 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

0: Good evening, Salam Lisa Matani, the news at 10 p.m. The 2026 National Day Prime Minister's Address Ceremony on Sunday, August 30th, will be moved from Dataran Merdeka, Kuala Lumpur to the Putrajaya International Convention Centre, PICC, due to the haze. The government said the move is to ensure the safety and comfort of guests and the public. A decision on the National Day Parade will be made based on the latest situation and advice from the Health Ministry, Department of Environment and Met Malaysia. A total of 1,476 eligible Myanmar nationals who agreed to return home will be repatriated on September 29th under the first phase of the voluntary repatriation program. The Home Ministry said they are part of 5,000 Myanmar nationals who will be repatriated in phases under an agreement with the Myanmar government. The process will use two warships and a hospital ship from the Myanmar Navy. More than 95% of refugees in Malaysia are from Myanmar, including ethnic Rohingya, Jin, Karen and Mon. The Sultan of Pahang, Al-Sultan Abdullah Riayatuddin Al-Mustafa Billah Shah, has ordered the Pahang royal family to observe 3 days of mourning following the death of his elder sister, Tengku Putri Sri Kamala Tengku Dato' Sri Aisha. The mourning period begins today and ends Saturday. Tengku Dato' Sri Aisha died at a hospital in Kuala Lumpur at 9:15 p.m. Wednesday and was laid to rest at the Royal Mausoleum in Pekan this afternoon. The Foreign Ministry said it has not received official confirmation of any Malaysian casualties in the Nepal floods amid unverified reports circulating on social media. Wisma Putra said it is seeking confirmation from Nepalese authorities through the Malaysian embassy in Kathmandu. It urged the public and media to refrain from sharing or amplifying unverified information. Meanwhile, the Singapore Red Cross has pledged $50,000 in humanitarian aid for immediate relief efforts following the devastating floods near the Nepal-China border. The aid includes drinking water and emergency supplies such as blankets, sleeping mats, first aid kits and body bags. It will also launch a public fundraising appeal on Friday to support affected communities. Separately, Chinese rescuers with dogs and drones joined the search for more than 1,400 people still missing following the devastating floods. The death toll has risen to at least 362, with entire villages swept away. Beijing said nearly 100 Chinese nationals were among those missing in Nepal, while hundreds more, including 260 foreigners, remain unaccounted for on the Chinese side. Chinese Premier Li Qiang visited the mudslide site in Tibet on Thursday to oversee rescue and relief efforts. And that was the news edited by Oliver During, Melissa Madani, Kesejahteraan Dinikmati.
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0: Today in History. Join us to relive the past as we highlight key events that happened on this very date in history. Only on Red FM, where every day has a story.
1: On this day in the year 2007, the opening ceremony of the Kuala Lumpur Court Complex was officiated by Kebawah Duli Yang Maha Mulia Seri Paduka Baginda Yang di-Pertuan Agong Al-Watiku Billah Sultan Mizan Zainal Abidin Ibni Almarhum Sultan Mahmud Al-Muktafi Billah Shah at Jalan Duta, Kuala Lumpur. The complex, valued at 270 million ringgit, houses the High Court, Civil Stations Court, Criminal Stations Court, Criminal Magistrates Court and Civil Magistrates Court. Construction began on 1st March 2004 and it was officially handed over by the Public Works Department of Malaysia to the Legal Affairs Division of the Prime Minister's Department on 17 April 2007. Its operation commenced on 3rd of May 2007. The integrated, symmetrical and balanced architectural design of the complex reflects the court's image as an institution that is strong, stable, fair and authoritative.
0: Today in history. Join us to relive the past as we highlight key events that happened on this very date in history. 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
1: On this day, 27 August 1983, the Sarawak Sports Stadium in Petra Jaya, Kuching was officially opened by the Governor of Sarawak, Tun Dato' Patingi Haji Abdul Rahman Yaakob. The stadium, which was constructed at a cost of approximately 9 million Malaysian ringgit, was equipped with an 8-lane running track and an international standard football field. It had the capacity to accommodate up to 16,000 spectators, including 600 covered seats and an air-conditioned gallery for 50 dignitaries. The ceremony began with a prayer recitation by the state imam, Kiai Haji Fatullah Harun, followed by a symbolic baton pressing ceremony by the governor to mark the official's opening. The ceremony continued with the release of colorful balloons and a fireworks display. The governor also received a salute from 1,500 participants in the parade, representing various state sports associations. The ceremony was further enlivened by a traditional silat martial arts performance by 500 members of the Bina Association, an exercise performance by school children, and a performance by the Bina Angklong Ensemble. The opening of the stadium marked an important milestone in efforts to strengthen sports development and nurture promising athletes in Sarawak.
7: Today in history in Sarawak, we turn to the archives to commemorate the significant events that have shaped our state's history. 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
1: Hello everyone, welcome back to the shows, and you guys are with me for our show After 9 Rock Zone. 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Okay, so we're not wasting our time. Let us get to the first requester of the night. We have Irwan Fazli requesting the song Hentian Ini by Ekspedisi. And also, he did send us his message for everyone. 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
2: 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Irwan Fazli speaking, and for tonight's Total Control Live, hashtag Rock Zone, I would like to request the song Hentian Ini by Ekspedisi for tonight's listening. 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Enjoy the show and enjoy the day. Thank you, DJ.
1: Thank you, everyone, for the message. Hopefully, you also enjoy the show with us over here on Red FM, okay? Now, the next requester, we also have Alexis David Biju or Eddie B requesting the songs Long Cool Woman in a Black Dress by The Hollies. And also, of course, he did send us his voice note and also message for everyone. 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
3: 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Good Thursday evening to you, lovely DJ Felicia J on Red FM After 9 Rock Zone, hashtag Total Control Live. This is ADB calling you from town, and I would like you to play a song, Long Cold Woman in a Black Dress, sung by The Hollies. Or you can play a song, River of Babylon, sung by ABBA. The song is to be played for the listening pleasure of Agnes and Yellow Poor, Frog Corino, Sylvia and Rubada, Lisa Rina Edris, Helen Quay, Zara Lim, Alice Spencer, Marjorie Elbert, Rostia, Abby Mary, Angelina May, Winnie E, Theodore Francis, Ronetti Abdul, Carol Schilling, James Lowe's, Emily Sam, Agnes David, and all the Red FM listeners who are listening to your show this evening. Wishing them a wonderful evening, happy listening, and stay safe always. Lots of love from NDP of Dawn, hashtag Total Control Life. Thank you, lovely DJ Felicia J on Red FM.
1: Thank you so much, NDP, for the message, okay? Hopefully you are having a great day and enjoy the show with me, okay? For tonight, Rock Zone. Now, the next requester, we also have Hilary Bada requesting the songs Always Somewhere by a Scorpion. And also, he did leave his comment over here. It's, good evening, Felicia. Hello. Wishing you a great night and stay energetic. Yeah, I have to stay energetic for tonight because it is Rock Zone, so we have to stay rock for today, okay? Now, we also got Liz Arena requesting the song Perfect by A Simple Plan, okay? And she did leave his comment over here. Is this song is for you, Felicia, and all regular ladies on your show. Thank you, DJ. All right, Riza. So let us play this 4-song request, and then we will continue with the shout out and also the song request in Total Control Live. So here's the song for you guys, Hentian Ini by Ekspedisi, requested by Irwan Fazli, Long Cool Woman in a Black Dress by The Hollies, Always Somewhere by Scorpion, and also Perfect by Simple Plan. Here's Orange FM for Variety. 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

0: And that is Perfect by Simple Plan, requested by Liz Arena. Hello everyone, welcome back to Shows After 9, Rogue Zone with me, Felicia G. Okay, and we are already have an hour for the second hours of our show. The time is showing to the 3 minute past 10 p.m. No, so let us continue with the next request of the night. We have Ronald Denise requesting the songs Rock and Roll Preacher by Slade. Okay. And he said this song is for everyone's. Stay safe always, everyone's. Rock Zone, okay, dedicated to all listeners of Red FM and for you two DJs. Thank you. All right, Ronalds, we'll play a song after this, okay? And we also got Helen Guay requesting the song Love Is Only a Feelings by The Darkness, okay, for the listeners' pleasures of all regular radio students after nines. And also not forgetting your dear Felicia hashtag TCL. Thank you. All right, Helen, we'll play your songs after this, too, okay? And we also got Chung Chung requested the songs That's Why You Go Away by Michael Learn to Rock, dedicated to all of her friends that she's mentioned in the comment sections. It's a long list, but his message is have a nice day, happy listening, smile always, God bless to all of you. Thank you so much. All right, Chung Chung, so we play these three request songs and then we'll be back and continue for the shout out and also for your song request, okay? So this is for you guys, Rock and Roll by Preacher. Rock and Roll Preacher by Celine. We also got Love Is Only a Feeling by The Darkness. And also That's Why You Go Away by Michael Lantura. Here's All Right FM for Varieties.
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0: That's why you go away by Michael Learn to Rock. Hello everyone, welcome back to the shows. After 9, Rogue Zone with me, Felicia G. 47 minutes past at 10 p.m. We got a few minutes more before we have the news updates coming up at 11 p.m. So let us continue the shout out with the request of the night for our segment Total Control Live. Now, Eric Lee requested the songs You Gonna Miss Me by the 13th Floor Elevators. We also got Joseph Lee, White Rabbit by Jefferson Airplane, and also Agnes Aria requested the songs Please Forgive Me by Brian Adams. Okay, so we'll play these three songs, and then we got the news updates coming up at 11 p.m. and we will continue with the finals and the last hours of our show After 9 Rogue Zone, which is after the news at 11 p.m. until midnight. Okay, so we got a few more songs for the shout out and also for to play your request songs later. So don't go anywhere and keep tuning to Red FM, to our radio frequencies 91.9 Gujing and 2 RTM Click. So this song's for you guys. You're Gonna Miss Me by the 13th Floor Elevators, White Rabbit by Jefferson Airplane, and also Please Forgive Me by Brian Adam. Here's on Red FM for Variety. 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

0: Good evening and salam Malaysia Mentani. It's the 11 PM news. Bumiputra entrepreneurs need to move beyond participating in the economic value chain by building ownership, scaling up businesses and gaining greater control of their sectors. Deputy Prime Minister Dato' Sri Dr. Ahmad Zahid Hamidi said the government would continue providing opportunities and expanding access to help them grow, but they must also be willing to expand, compete and create value. Several areas in the country remain at risk of hazy weather and reduced visibility from August 27th to 31st. Met Malaysia Director General Dr. Mohamed Hisham Mohamed Anip said the situation is due to southwest monsoon winds and a high number of hotspots in southern Sumatra and western Kalimantan. He said Sarawak is expected to be the worst affected, with most districts potentially experiencing unhealthy haze, while some could reach very unhealthy levels on August 30th and 31st. Haze is also expected in Sabah from Saturday, while high concentrations could affect Johor, Malacca, Negeri Sembilan, Selangor, Kuala Lumpur and Putrajaya until month end. Due to the worsening haze, all educational institutions under the Lubo Antu District Education Office in Sri Aman, Sarawak will close tomorrow. The State Education Department said the closure involves 28 primary and 2 secondary schools. Sri Aman recorded an unhealthy air pollutant index reading of 162 as of 9 PM today. A total of 528 foreigners were detained for immigration offences during OPSASA at construction sites nationwide from last Tuesday until today. Immigration Department Deputy Director General for Enforcement, Dato' Basri Othman, said 678 individuals were screened, with those detained comprising nationals from 7 countries. A raid in Setia Wangsa today also found 2 African nationals from Burkina Faso and Togo working as construction labourers, a trend Dato' Basri said needed attention. The two men, both in their 30s, were paid RM70 a day and lived with other workers in the same quarters. And finally, international aid organizations and several countries are stepping up assistance following devastating floods and landslides on the Nepal-Tibet border. The disaster has killed more than 362 people, with 1,400 still missing. They included hikers and climbers from around the world, as well as Hindu pilgrims. The UN has allocated $2 million for emergency aid, while WHO has sent medical supplies for 10,000 people. The Red Cross has also pledged more than $1 million. India, Bangladesh, Japan, Switzerland and the US are among countries providing aid, while the EU has activated its satellite system to support recovery efforts. But that concludes the news tonight, edited by Oliver During. Malaysia Mentani, kesejahteraan dinikmati.
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0: Today in History. Join us to relive the past as we highlight key events that happened on this very date in history. Only on Red FM, where every day has a story.
1: On this day in the year 2007, the opening ceremony of the Kuala Lumpur Court Complex was officiated by Kebawah Duli Yang Maha Mulia Seri Paduka Baginda Yang di-Pertuan Agong Al-Watiku Billah Sultan Mizan Zainal Abidin Ibni Almarhum Sultan Mahmud Al-Muktafi Billah Shah at Jalan Duta, Kuala Lumpur. The complex, valued at 270 million ringgit, houses the High Court, Civil Stations Court, Criminal Stations Court, Criminal Magistrates Court and Civil Magistrates Court. Construction began on 1st March 2004 and it was officially handed over by the Public Works Department of Malaysia to the Legal Affairs Division of the Prime Minister's Department on 17 April 2007. Its operation commenced on 3rd of May 2007. The integrated, symmetrical and balanced architectural design of the complex reflects the court's image as an institution that is strong, stable, fair and authoritative.
0: Today in history. Join us to relive the past as we highlight key events that happened on this very date in history. 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

0: Today in history in Sarawak, we turn to the archives to commemorate the significant events that have shaped our state's history. 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
1: On this day, 27 August 1983, the Sarawak Sports Stadium in Petra Jaya, Kuching, was officially opened by the Governor of Sarawak, Tun Dato' Patinggi Haji Abdul Rahman Yaakob. The stadium, which was constructed at a cost of approximately 9 million Malaysian ringgit, was equipped with an 8-lane running track and an international standard football field. It had the capacity to accommodate up to 16,000 spectators, including 600 covered seats and an air-conditioned gallery for 50 dignitaries. The ceremony began with a prayer recitation by the state imam, Kiai Haji Fatullah Harun, followed by a symbolic baton pressing ceremony by the governor to mark the official's opening. The ceremony continued with the release of colorful balloons and a fireworks display. The governor also received a salute from 1,500 participants in the parade representing various state sports associations. The ceremony was further enlivened by a traditional silat martial arts performance by 500 members of the Bina Association, an exercise performance by school children, and a performance by the Bina Angklong Ensemble. The opening of the stadium marked an important milestone in efforts to strengthen sports development and nurture promising athletes in Sarawak.
0: Today in history in Sarawak, we turn to the archives to commemorate the significant events that have shaped our state's history. 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
7: Hello everyone, welcome back to the show. It is officially the final and the third hours of the show. After 9, Rock Zone with me, Felicia, on this Saturday's night. The time is showing 11:11 PM. So let us continue with our shout out for everyone and all listeners. They are already sending their request songs. Okay, so the next one, we also got Lawrence Ng requested the songs Empty Decorations by Indecisive. We also got Mary LLC requested a song Looking for a Reason by CCR. We got also Samson Chong Living It Up by Norton Uproar, and also Somebody Use The Architect by Haikon. Okay, so we play this four song for the first part of 11 p.m. and then at 11:30 we got the news update coming, the final news update from Red FM. Okay, and then we will continue with the last shout out for the night. Okay, so without wasting my time, let us play the songs Empty Decorations by Indecisive, Looking for a Reason by CCR, Living It Up by Norton Uproar, and The Architect by Hackens. And make sure you guys keep listening to Red FM until the end of the show to our radio frequencies 91.8 Kuching and 2 RTM Click. So here's the song for you guys. 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

0: Salam Malaysia Madani English Night Bulletin from Red FM with Felicia Tata. The Unit for Other Religions, Unit 4 Sarawak, has disbursed RM550,000 to the Batu Nia Buddhist Society for the construction of its new building. And Deputy Minister for Women and Childhood Development Sarawak, Dato' Rose Yunus, said this assistance demonstrates the government's commitment in enhancing religious facility for the state diverse religious communities. She reveals that careful attention must be paid to construction planning, including the selections of a suitable locations, whether at the existing site or a new one. Meanwhile, a cheque amounting RM21,000 was also presented to the Village Security and Development Committee of Rumah Nelson Ningkan to implement the Rumah Mesra Sarawak Home Improvement Project through a gotong royong activities. The Kuching Light and Floral Festivals KLFF returns for its third edition. The event is taking place at the Sarawak Botanical Gardens in Kuching starting last night until September 16. According to a statement by the Kuching North City Commission's DBKU, this year's festivals offer a fresh experience with a wider range of attractions, activities and spaces for families and friends to enjoy together. Highlight includes sales of flowers and ornamental plants, a floral exhibitions and the Luna Light Wonderland. The festival is open to the public from 7 p.m. to midnight. The Padawan Rough Safari 2026 is set to take place on October 3rd. Padawan Municipal Council Chairman, Councillor Tan Kai, said the event is being held in conjunction with the Padawan Discovery Festivals 2026, offering the public a chance to experience rafting without the pressure of competition. He added this concept is expected to attract participation from families, corporate groups and adventurous enthusiasts as well as first-time rafter. Other activities features include trade, sport, tourism and culture event. The event is also expected to boost the local community economy and strengthen Padawan's position as a destination for nature-based and adventure tourism. And finally, three people were injured in an accident involving a four-wheel drive vehicle and a motorcycle on the Pan Borneo Highway Sri Aman Betong stretch this morning. The Sarawak Fire and Rescue Department Operations Centre received an emergency call at 11:24 a.m. and a team from the Sri Aman Fire Rescue Station was immediately dispatched to the scene. Two individuals in the four-wheel drive vehicle sustained head injury, while the motorcyclist suffered injuries to the head, arms and legs. Firefighter provided initial treatment before the two victims of the four-wheel drive vehicles were transported to Sri Aman Hospital 2 via the Department Emergency Medical Rescue Services EMRS vehicle. The motorcyclist was also taken to the hospitals after receiving treatment from medical personnel. And that's concluded the news update, and the news bulletin was edited by Monica Gary from the News and Current Affairs sections of RTM Kuching. Salam sejahtera, Malaysia Madani, kesejahteraan dinikmati.
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0: Welcome back to the shows, and you are tuning to Red FM for Varieties with me, Felicia Chiu, with our shows of the night, Rogue Zone. And we are on the final 30 minutes of our show, and make sure you tune in until the end of the show through our radio frequencies, 90.8 Kuching, and through RTM Click. Now, let us do the final shout out for our a few last requests of the night with the team Rogue Zone for tonight, okay? So, the next one we got is Zahra Ibrahim requested the songs Hey Tonight by CCR. And we also got James Low requesting the song Wind of Change by Scorpion. We also got a G-Tune for Crocodile Rock by Elton John. And also Donnie Lim requested the song Terima Kasih by Awi. And also Donnie Lim did send us his voice note and message for everyone. So why don't we listen to his message first?
1: Hello, lovely DJ Felicia. Donnie here. Tonight at Rock Zone, gonna request I Live My Life For You by Firehouse or Terima Kasih by Awi. Dedication goes to your good self and also to Lizarina, Noriti, Zahara, Helen Kwek, Grace Key, Agnes Four, Agnes Area, Marisia, Rose Teo, Ronnie Sid, Eric Lee, Johnny Tay, Alexis Biju, James Pengiran, James Arthur, Ukala James, Hidup Kenawit. Thank you DJ Felicia.
0: Thank you, Donnie, for the sweet message. Hopefully, you enjoyed the night shows with me, Felicia J, and also our listeners out there that are tuning into Red FMs, okay? And after this, we'll play the songs, and then I'll do a short sign-up for tonight's show, okay? So don't get anywhere and keep tuning in. And also, don't forget to leave your comment in the comment sections on our Facebook page, Red FM English RTM Sarawak. So, these songs for you guys, we got Hey Tonight by Creedence Clearwater Revival, CCR, requested by Zahra Ibrahim, Wind of Change by Scorpion, requested by James Lug, Crocodile Rock by Elton John, requested by Jijun Po, and also Terima Kasih by Awi, requested by Donny Lim. Here's all of them for Variety. Let's rock!
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0: Terima Kasih by Awi. It is 11:55 PM and we have come to the end of our show. But anyway, guys, thank you so much for tuning to Red FM from the first hour, which is from 9 PM until the last hour, which is until now. 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Okay, but anyway, I hope you guys have a great night for tonight. Have a great sleep. Tomorrow is Friday, okay? It's the final day before the weekend hits once again. And I will see you guys tomorrow for Minimix Part 2. It's been a while since I'm hosting for Minimix Part 2. So make sure you tune in to Red FM as always, either through RTM Click or 91.9 Coaching, okay? So hopefully you guys have a great and a safe journey for tonight. Wherever you go or on the way home, always use your signal and your seatbelt, okay? And make sure you drink enough plenty of water to stay hydrated all day long. And with that, I'm DJ Felicia J, signing off for tonight's show. See you guys again tomorrow. Stay safe and happy always. Here's Red FM for Variety. Let's rock. Bye bye.
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0: Hey, we got some very intelligent women in here, man. Do you think you're too young to really love somebody?
1: No.
0: Let's say it for me. If I'm an adult. I say, wait, you too young to be in love. This is silly. You're infatuated with him. He got nice jeans. He wear fancy Adidas. I mean, it might be something I don't know.
1: Too.
0: But,
1: if

0: Hey, did you know heart attacks can happen to anyone, not just older people?
1: Really? That's scary. So how do we prevent it?
0: It's actually simple. Start by being active at least 30 minutes of exercise a day.
1: That I can try. What else?
0: Eat healthy, more fruits and vegetables, and cut down on the fatty stuff.
1: Oh man, what about my fried boo?
0: Once in a while is fine, but balance it out. And if you smoke, quitting makes a huge difference for your heart.
1: Okay, makes sense. Anything else?
0: Keep a healthy weight. Know your blood pressure numbers. And don't ignore warning signs like chest pain or pain going to your arm and jaw.
1: Got it. And if the doctor gives medication?
0: Take it as prescribed. Don't skip.
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9: Today we celebrate not just the history of our nation, but the spirit that makes us true Malaysians. A spirit of unity, respect and togetherness, where different cultures, languages and traditions come together as one. May we always stand proud of our diversity, be grateful for our peace and continue to care for each other as one family. Selamat Hari Malaysia!

0: What about the role of parents or guardians in ensuring children comply with age limit for using social media?
1: This one, like I said, that sometimes children, they learn by observation.
0: Yeah, all true. Right?
1: So first and foremost, we always tell parents to project a good image of them using the social media, like not easily forwarding, oh, I bet this is very prevalent in all of us, right? So what we can do is, what parents can do, one, they themselves have to be not easily swayed by all this fake news online, and then and conduct themselves accordingly also. What if your child see you commenting very bad words in a post of a stranger? You know, like nowadays, if you open the comment of a TikTok, it's not young people also, you know.
0: Yeah.
1: There are like people every age limit commenting nonsense. So what if your child see you do that? That's not good, right?
0: Yeah.
1: And thirdly, it's all go back to basic parenting stuff in dealing with everything. We always remind parents, create a safe space, have conversation with your children, you know, inform them, you are not 13 yet, you cannot have a social media. Because children are very smart, I always encourage parents, keep up with the trends in a sort of, for lack of a better word, learn their language. I think then again, when children are afraid to talk to adults because they will not understand me.
0: Yeah.
1: But parents, I will tell you, there are predators online that will understand your children. So why not we become that safe space for them? Happy ever life.

0: How does measles spread? Measles spreads when an infected person coughs, sneezes, or talks. Tiny droplets from their saliva or nose can infect others, especially if someone touches a surface with these droplets and then touches their face. When do symptoms appear? Symptoms usually show 7 to 14 days after infection. Day 0 to 7. No symptoms yet, but the virus is growing inside the body. Day 7 to 10. Early signs appear: fever, cough, runny nose, red watery eyes, tiredness. Day 10 to 12. Small white spots appear inside the mouth and cheeks. Day 12 to 14. Rash spreads from the face and behind the ears, then down the body. The fever may become higher and serious complications can happen. Measles is very contagious. One sick person can infect many others. Protect your children and community by getting them vaccinated. 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We care.
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0: I love red.
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0: All variety. 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Ver,

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0: Hello. Today, I wanted to talk about vandalism. According to the Cambridge English Dictionary, vandalism is an action involving deliberate destruction of or damage to public or private property. Now, from the description alone, you should know that it is not a very nice thing to do.
1: So why do some of you do it? Do you have any idea how irritating it is to have your internet not working because someone took the copper cable or your beautiful lawn defaced or destroyed? You are inconveniencing other people for short-term gains.
0: So stop vandalism and stay classy. Cheerio!
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0: Top 5 benefits of smiling. Number 1.
1: Smile the stress away. Studies have shown that smiling, even under stress, can help us feel better as it reduces stress-enhancing hormones. The mere act of smiling sends a message to your brain that you're happy, allowing it to release more feel-good hormones, but not overdoing it or faking a smile, or you'll end up looking like Jeffrey Jack.
0: Very funny, Ali. Very funny.
1: Number 2.
0: Spread the joy. Smiling is extremely contagious, but unlike a cold, this is a welcome gift. Smiles make smiles. So the next time you are speaking to a friend or even in a shop, beam those pearly whites at the person you are talking to and see what you get back. Not only will you feel better, but so will they. But forget it if they are yellowish. No offense, huh? Number 3.
1: Make more friends. It's a known fact that more communication is received through body language than the words we say. People may forget what was said, but will never forget how you made them feel. Smiling is the easiest first thing you can do to get people to like you, as it radiates a feeling of trustworthiness and friendliness. Just ask yourself, who would you rather talk to? A face like thunder? Or a cheery smile? Number 4.
0: Makes you more attractive. It's true, many surveys and studies have shown that an attractive smile makes a person more appealing and attractive. It shows that a person is happy and at ease, which can make anyone more visually likable. So the next time you're asked to smile in a photo, you know why? Or you might want to check on your previously captured photos. Number 5.
1: Smiling can lead to laughter. Now you can laugh without smiling, can you? With a group of friends, it is easy to turn a few smiles into hysterical laughter. Not only is laughing fun, but there are numerous health benefits too. It helps you burn calories and work the abs. You know, most people vibrate a shimmy when they laugh hysterically. It also helps blood flow, lowers blood sugar levels, reduces stress, and improves sleep. It prevents heart attack as well. I repeat, heart attack.
0: Hey, Oli.
1: What?
0: Smiling is a natural response that allows us to share our happiness with others.
1: It helps make the world a happier place, and with all the added health benefits, why shouldn't we enjoy a smile every now and then?
0: So, ladies, what are you waiting for? Smile!
1: Smile!
0: Top 5 benefits of smiling.
2: You make me smile.
1: 10 simple rules for a happy life.
0: Number 1. Do what you love and do it often. If you don't like something, change it. If you don't like your job, quit. As simple as that.
1: Number 2. If you don't have enough time, stop watching TV. Do some Zumba, quality time with friends and family, or something more meaningful.
0: Number 3. If you are looking for the love of your life, stop. They will be waiting for you when you start doing things you love.
1: Number 4. Stop overanalyzing. Life is simple. All emotions are beautiful.
0: Number 5. When you eat, appreciate every last bite. Yum yum.
1: Number 6. Open your mind, arms and heart to new things and people. We are united in our differences. Don't be so narrow-minded la.
0: Number 7. Ask the next person you see what their passion is and share your inspiring dream with them.
1: Hey Jeff, you know what? One day I want to be a professional actress.
0: All the best to you, Oli. You know I will always support you.
1: Aw, thank you, Jeff. Number 8. Travel often. Getting lost will help you find yourself. Oh my god, Jeff, are you lost?
0: Hiya, why susah-susah? Use your GPS lah. Number 9. Some opportunities only comes once, so seize them.
1: Number 10. Life is about the people you meet and the things you create with them, so go out and start creating. Life is short. Live your dreams.

0: Top 5 benefits of smiling. Number 1.
1: Smile the stress away. Studies have shown that smiling, even under stress, can help us feel better as it reduces stress-enhancing hormones. The mere act of smiling sends a message to your brain that you're happy, allowing it to release more feel-good hormones. But not overdoing it or faking a smile, or you'll end up looking like Jeffrey Jack.
0: Very funny, Ali. Very funny.
1: Number 2.
0: Spread the joy. Smiling is extremely contagious, but unlike a cold, this is a welcome gift. Smiles make smiles. So the next time you're speaking to a friend or even in a shop, beam those pearly whites at the person you're talking to and see what you get back. Not only will you feel better, but so will they. But forget it if they're yellowish. No offense, huh? Number 3.
1: Make more friends. It's a known fact that more communication is received through body language than the words we say. People may forget what was said, but will never forget how you made them feel. Smiling is the easiest first thing you can do to get people to like you, as it radiates a feeling of trustworthiness and friendliness. Just ask yourself, who would you rather talk to? A face like thunder? Or a cheery smile? Number 4.
0: Makes you more attractive. It's true, many surveys and studies have shown that an attractive smile makes a person more appealing and attractive. It shows that a person is happy and at ease, which can make anyone more visually likable. So the next time you're asked to smile in a photo, you know why? Or you might want to check on your previously captured photos. Number 5.
1: Smiling can lead to laughter. Now you can laugh without smiling, can you? With a group of friends, it is easy to turn a few smiles into hysterical laughter. Not only is laughing fun, but there are numerous health benefits too. It helps you burn calories and work the abs. You know, most people vibrate or shimmy when they laugh hysterically. It also helps blood flow, lowers blood sugar levels, reduces stress, and improves sleep. It prevents heart attack as well. I repeat, heart attack.
0: Hey, Oli.
1: What?
0: Smiling is a natural response that allows us to share our happiness with others.
1: It helps make the world a happier place, and with all the added health benefits, why shouldn't we enjoy a smile every now and then?
0: So, ladies, what are you waiting for? Smile!
1: Smile!
0: Top 5 benefits of smiling.

Hi, I'm Jeffrey Jack. You know, in life, no matter where you go, there's always going to be the one person that wants to bring you down. So stay strong and face your problems instead of running away. Surround yourself with people who believe in your dreams and don't let trolls, haters, and naysayers get you down. Always be thankful for what you have and for what you are. Always remember that God loves you unconditionally and He's always with you. What does

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7: And welcome to Suara 34 or 34 Voices right here on Red FM for Variety. And like I promised you earlier, we got Adao in the house. Well, three of them at least. Right, so guys, before we start, can you introduce yourself to the listeners? And also, we're live on stream.
8: Okay, my name is Lian Ngao, and I'm the band founder, and in Adadao, I play the percussion.
7: Alright.
9: Yo, my name is Meldrick Bob, and I am the drummer of the band.
10: And my name is Ezra Tekola, I am the sapit maker and also player for Adadao.
7: Right, so there you have it, guys. Three of the Adadao members are here, and you know, just to let you guys know, they're gonna do a little performing thing later on, but for now, let's get on with the interview, guys. Thank you for coming down. I know you guys are very, very busy, rockstar, ba? So all right, so guys, tell me, the name, Adadao, that's already a story in itself, okay? So how did you guys decide on the name? How did it come together? Please, fill us in.
8: Okay, Adadao comes from two dialect, from our local dialect.
7: Okay.
8: It's from Bidayu and from the Kenya, Orang Ulu. So Ad means the roots from Bidayu dialect, and Adao is from the Kenya dialect. This means it's a name for a tree. To make a sapo. So, Ad of Adao tree.
7: So root of Adao tree, basically. Oh, yeah. Interesting, very, very nice. So guys, you guys basically started in 2014, okay? So take us back to that moment. So what was it that basically brought you all seven of you together in that day?
10: Well, it started with not seven, but only...
8: I think the three of us here.
10: Just the three of us.
7: Yes. Oh, okay.
10: It's the original lineup.
7: This is the original?
10: Yeah.
7: Oh, okay then.
10: Yeah. So yeah, cuba try talk about something about how you started.
9: So at first, all this thing was from Lian's idea.
10: Yeah.
9: I wanted to have a band that, you know, Lian's idol was that time, and even until now is his own father, Mr. Matthew Ngao. So that was also all of our inspiration is from Uncle Matthew Ngao. And then from that moment, we were like, why not we just come up with our own, and our concept is that we just trying to make and revive traditional instrument, make it life again,
10: make it cool again,
7: make it cool again. Okay, yeah. Understand?
9: Make it cool again. So this way, Lian called me, and then Lian is also called Ezra.
10: Yeah.
9: And yeah, this is the first root of Adadao, which is only three of us in the band. And everyone have different background of music. Lian have different background of music. I have different background of music. Yeah. And also Ezra have different background of music. But we have the same interest, which is playing music.
7: All right. So tell me, when it comes to your music, okay, you bring a lot of your cultural roots into your music, right? So how much heritage do you carry into your music, and how much do you bend the rules to make something fresh and new?
10: Okay, for bending, there's a lot of bending actually in Adadao, you know.
7: Wow, okay.
10: Somewhat we go, I don't know, should I say this on air? We go against the tradition somewhat, you know, to that point. So until that our, you can say it pretty much annoyed the how to say the elders, Lian's father, I'm gonna meet you. You know? So yeah, I mean, come on, that's the unique thing about music, you know, because use music, you can actually again be creative with it. You can do anything with music. For example, like the sape, you know, yes, we respect sape as it is,
7: okay,
10: as a traditional instrument for Sarawak, but we want it to be somewhat, you know, together with how to say, and modern music instruments, you
7: know, okay.
10: modern music like the guitar and also, well, you name it, like the electric guitar.
7: Yeah.
10: So that's how we get the idea to actually mix sape, guitar, and also
9: with other modern instruments.
10: Yeah. But not only modern instrument, also how to say, traditional instruments from different countries
7: really
10: blend together.
9: Back then we were really experimental our instrument.
10: Yeah.
9: In other way of saying that, we are not against the traditional,
10: but we
9: are creating something innovative at that time
10: to make things more colorful.
7: Yeah,
9: at that time. So that's what we are doing until now.
7: So what were some of the instruments that you guys experimented with?
8: We experimented with halusi.
7: Okay.
8: Halusi is from the China. It's a Chinese flute.
7: Okay.
8: Chinese flute. Of course, djembe. We play with djembe before.
9: African drums.
8: Yeah.
7: Mm-hmm.
8: What else?
10: The hang drum.
9: Wow, that was
10: very psychedelic.
9: Very
10: instrument.
9: Rare. And then we have this big drum from Middle East, they call it daf.
8: Daf.
10: It's okay. Like a tambourine, a giant tambourine.
7: Giant tambourine, got it, okay.
10: A lot of wind instruments like
7: yes.
10: So usually flute. Well, the halusi again is actually a clarinet. It's like a Chinese clarinet.
8: Yeah.
7: Mm. Alright. What else? Is there any more?
10: Well, gongs.
7: Okay.
10: Gongs and what else?
9: The jo harp.
10: Yeah,
7: okay.
10: The jo harp from the, I think it's somewhere from Kazakhstan, if not mistaken.
7: Wow.
9: Yeah, yeah, yeah, yeah.
10: And
7: you guys really tried everything.
10: Yeah, I mean, trying everything.
7: Okay.
9: We realized one thing that anything that blend together with sape, automatically it sounds soothing.
10: Yeah,
9: nice. It sounds soothing. It is sound. Aggressively soothing.
7: Oh, okay.
9: That's why we feel
10: soothing. That's a word.
7: Yeah. All right. And speaking of the sape, that's basically iconic to your sound, right?
9: Yeah.
7: All right. So, what was one of the more modern wild twists that you ever pulled off with the sape? You know, sape player, right there.
10: Yeah. More modern wild twist.
7: Yes.
10: Okay. To cover modern music or the hits, the music that we listen to now.
7: Okay.
10: Something like Coldplay, Santana, Black Magic Woman.
7: Okay.
10: I think that's one of the most, I love playing that on the sape.
7: Mm-hmm.
10: Really, how to say, it catch people's eye. We say, oh, you can actually play things that you play on electric guitar on the sape as well. And also to mix, how to say, effects, you know, guitar effects into sape. It sounds, make it more unique. Lah.
7: Okay.
10: And from there, you can see like the guitar, sape is actually, you can make it to the point where it have ada fight lah dengan electric guitar.
8: Along the way we can see Ezra and Luke been
10: Luke.
8: Buying effects, selling their effect back. They've been experimenting with the sound with the sape. So blend in guitar effect into the sape effect.
7: That actually works.
10: It really works. Yeah. And also, you know, like the hardware such as the guitar pickup, you know, experiment on that so that you can find out what pickup is suitable for the sape, to make it more punchier, more aggressive, can say like that. You can make it, can say more bright lah in a way,
7: okay.
10: So that you can fit with the guitar sound.
8: Yeah, we ever try with the voice effect too.
10: Oh yeah,
7: yeah.
10: So many things lah.
7: So cool.
10: Yeah.
7: Wow. Okay. All right. So now your music can be both calming like the rainforest, zen, and also a very energetic and wild on the dance floor.
10: Yes.
7: So how do you know which mode you want to go for?
9: We didn't put any barriers on our music.
7: Mm-hmm.
9: What we feel it suit to the arrangement, we just go for it, you know. But as what we all know, because we have been playing for quite a long time, and they will always have a variety of audience that want to listen.
10: True.
9: So we always come up with a surprise element.
8: Mm. Yeah. We curate our performance, okay, and then we do our homework for every live performance.
9: Okay.
8: So we just curate our performance. What song we're going to bring, how we're going to bring the song, who going to start the song, who going to start the show. It depends. Okay. It depends the
7: Depends on the event, basically.
8: Yeah, depends on the event. Yeah.
7: All right, cool. All right, so we're going to go for a little break, and then we'll be back with Ad Adao, and we'll talk about with them more, and then, you know, get to know them a bit better right here on Red FM. We're going to take a little break right now. Yeah.

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7: And welcome back to 34 Voices right here. What's up, guys? We are live on Facebook, of course, and also YouTube. And you guys can go check out the streams there. But, you know, also, if you want to say hi to Arada, you can drop it in the Facebook right there and then say hi to them. Ask questions if you want to. I'll check it out. And, you know, yeah, go ahead. Ask them anything. And, of course, now we're back now, guys. Tell me, you guys have gone to a lot of international performances, okay? So, is there one that stands out that is extra special?
8: For me, I will always remember Pattaya, Wonderfruit Festival.
7: Wow. Okay.
8: Yeah, there was a very like one of the big festival we ever attend. It's like 8 stages.
7: Whoa.
8: Eight to ten stages.
7: Okay, that's a lot.
8: Yeah, and it's in the like very big farm. And yeah, a lot of people, and then everything is there. So you. You just enjoy yourself the whole day there. To go outside of the festival, everything is there. You can like just really experience Thailand in

0: that festival.
1: Really?
0: Yeah.
1: Okay.
0: So yeah, that's one of the most memorable festival for me to attend.
1: Right.
2: Yes. And to me, I was about to say Pattaya too.
1: Yeah. Pattaya.
2: Because why? I think that is, I am proudly say that that is our first international.
0: Oh yeah, yeah.
2: First international act.
1: Oh, that was the first time.
2: Yeah.
1: Okay.
2: First time, 2016 at some more, and we have been called by the organizer itself.
1: Mm-hmm.
2: So we got sponsored to went there and perform.
1: Mm-hmm.
2: Yeah. So other than Pattaya, the latest one is from my personal opinion, there will be in Mongolia, Ulaanbaatar.
1: Oh,
2: Ulaanbaatar Playtime Festival.
1: Okay,
2: so that is my personal opinion is the second largest festival that we ever attend, and wow, that was crazy. 16 stages.
1: 16 stages. Okay.
2: 16 stages, and our stage is right next to Coca-Cola stage, and that Coca-Cola stage is a rock stage.
1: Uh-huh.
2: And we played at the same time.
1: Uh-huh.
2: But we managed to pull crowd, the Coca-Cola crowd, to be on our stage.
1: So you stole the rock, rock.
2: Yes.
1: People, they go to you. Okay.
2: Yes.
1: Very
2: nice. That is my
1: personal. You stole the audience. Okay.
2: You stole the audience.
1: Right, how about you, Ezra? What's your favorite?
3: For mine will be, I would say Taiwan lah.
1: Taiwan,
3: For Pattaya, what do you call Pattaya pula? Apa nama tu?
0: Pasiwali.
3: Pasiwali Festival.
1: Yes. Okay.
3: Yes, and it's one of my, favorite, favorite concert lah to go to back in, to compare to
0: all. Yeah, that one is event. More to nature, more to like.
3: Cause it is more to, how to say, it connects the all the South Asian punya people,
1: yeah,
3: and then to play. So you get to see all the islanders from Pacific Islands to Southeast Asia to all the islands around the Pacific lah.
0: Some kind like culture exchange lah.
3: Yeah.
1: Wow.
0: Us, yeah.
2: And then, Polynesian people.
3: Yeah.
1: Okay, that was huge.
3: Yeah,
1: okay.
3: That's nice. Yeah. That was good. It's like a giant gathering for us, Austronesians.
1: All right, so now, two questions right here now. Since you guys have been performing overseas, okay, now how do you gauge the audience reaction? Is it any different from our local crowds? And also, what is your proudest achievement as a band so far? You know, the thing where you guys are like, yo, we actually did this, it's so cool. What is it?
3: Okay, for my personal achievement, I won't say personal, the band achievement, I think that we Adadao achieve is to actually grow till now lah.
1: Mm-hmm.
3: We still come together, we still perform and play, and then also make music lah. So the achievement of being together until now, that's pretty much something that you seldom see bands in, let's say, local bands, and also in Malaysia or internationally, you know.
1: Mm-hmm.
3: Being together to the point where we are still together until now. Yeah. So that's the most important achievement to me to see, and I hope that it will grow again and also stay like this sampai kita tua.
0: Cool.
1: Yeah.
0: Regarding the crowd, for our local crowd and international crowd,
1: yeah,
0: it's an achievement for us if we can bring that into our song. So we did achieve that in every time we play our song.
1: Mm-hmm.
0: How the local get our song, and those foreigner get our song. It's mm-hmm. the same. When we play the sad song, that we feel like it's a sad song, because most of our song we don't have lyrics, we don't have vocal on it.
1: Okay.
0: So we just the sapet will lead the,
3: so instrumental lah.
0: Yeah, instrumental. Okay. So yeah, it's a very big achievement for us if we play that. Let's say we play the sad song and they look, oh, it's a sad song. And then if we play a happy song, oh, it's a happy song. Yeah. So, yeah. I love to see that. I love to see that. Those crowd really appreciate our music. Yeah.
1: Yeah. So the energy is basically the same.
0: Yeah.
1: Nice.
2: Nice.
1: All right. So now, guys, now 7 members. That sounds like a really big family, but there might be also like now differing opinions and all that. So who's the perfectionist? Who's the free spirit? And you know, everything else in between.
0: We fight every time.
3: I mean, for perfectionist kan, I think I would say I'm a perfectionist. Okay. Well, all of us in the band we are all perfectionists. We want things to be, I would say, of course, we argue a lot that we want to be like, no, follow my way, no, follow his way, no, follow. No,
0: but for the band, I'm a bit chinchai lah. Just get it done. Come on, just get it done.
3: Yeah.
0: Yeah. Then yeah, for me, Ezra is like very particular on the song. Yeah. Not so Bob.
1: Okay.
0: When he said no, I said okay then. I just okay because for music we all leave it to Bob.
1: Okay.
0: To lead our arrangement.
1: Okay.
0: In music. Yeah. So yeah, we fight every time in the studio.
2: Yeah. Because from my point of view, to work with really awesome people like them, I treat everyone as my brother.
3: Yeah.
2: And the way I look at it is, every brothers have their own specialty.
1: Mm-hmm. Okay.
2: Yeah. So I really respect everyone's opinion. Mm. I really respect everyone's the way how they do it, how they apply their skill into their instrument. Some more, I feel that everyone is equal because none of us musically studied.
1: Okay.
2: Background. We all play music based on our passion.
1: Mm-hmm.
2: We all started from hobbies.
1: Mm-hmm.
2: From hobby, and at the end we decided to work together as a friend. Mm-hmm. and do not know where to go, how to go, and how is it going to be, but we are all work based on mutual understanding. Mm-hmm. Respect everyone's opinion and try to mix and match what's everyone's opinion.
1: Yeah. Nice.
0: See, very detailed, right?
1: Yeah, very detailed. Yeah. Very detailed. I agree with you now. I see your point now.
2: So yes, that's how the puzzle goes. Yes.
1: Okay, now when it comes to, you know, doing something completely crazy and out of script during rehearsals, who would most definitely do that? I knew it. Yeah. It's him.
0: Yeah. Okay, you know, Ben, like, even though I'm the oldest, and me and Fonso the oldest.
1: Okay.
0: I think both of us are the most unmatured.
3: So, not matured.
0: Yeah, but yeah, we try to make everyone happy. We try to make not too serious on something. We need to like have fun every time we do things. So yeah.
3: I wouldn't say not matured lah, class clown.
2: Yeah, we need that in the band. Exactly.
1: Yes. Right now, when it comes to your current and future projects, okay, is there anything cooking in the kitchen right now? You know, any new music, collaboration, tours, anything that is not top secret that you guys can tell us?
2: Not top secret.
1: Yeah.
2: Yeah. We are planning to have a special ingredient in our arrangement.
1: Okay.
2: And I can't say much because the whole band do not know how does it go, but we have the idea. As what I said just now. We haven't started the quarrel yet. Yeah.
3: The internal war has not.
2: Yes. Yes. Yeah. But we have we already planned our path.
3: Yeah.
2: That what is going to be next year, and hopefully, God's will. Things will happen. Yeah. Things will change drastically. Hopefully,
1: okay.
2: And with our plan, with everyone's vision and mission, we try to break the barrier of traditional instrument. Traditional music can be very, very, very cool.
3: In a way that we also actually plan to create more music. We are more to instrumental.
1: Mm-hmm.
3: Instrumental music. We play a lot of instrumental. We want to do more with vocals lah.
1: Okay.
3: More vocals this time.
1: Okay.
3: So
1: are you guys gonna bring in a vocalist, or is it you guys are the vocalist?
3: We are the vocalist. Basically, we are the vocalist.
0: We can sing.
1: Okay.
2: We can sing.
3: We sing. We karaoke.
0: we also want to collaborate with some other artists, local artists also.
3: We have plans also in that.
1: All right, speaking of collaborations, okay, now who do you guys want to collaborate with? Doesn't matter, international or local.
3: That can we say it now?
1: the not top secret one lah. Or is everything a secret?
0: Maybe some like big DJ.
3: DJs we have a DJ.
2: Love to collaborate with DJs.
3: And for Sape player, yes, we do have one coming soon. We want to bring up all these young generation, like youngsters.
1: Cool.
3: To also be part of the journey. To be part of the journey so that they can experience. And also we want younger generation, we want to inspire younger generation to, you know, to what to say, to bring, to carry forward the torch lah. So what we are doing, so in order that our legacy and also our culture will keep on going and we'll never get
2: never die.
1: Okay,
0: yes. Recently, like Bob and Ezra did collaborate with the Taiwanese artists, right?
3: True, international artists.
0: What is their name?
2: Oh, I can't remember. Chalau and Kilema. Yes, Kilema is from Madagascar.
1: Okay.
2: And Chalau is from Taiwan.
0: They came to Sarawak.
1: Oh, really?
2: They came to Sarawak.
1: So they're also in the world music category?
2: Yes.
1: Like, okay.
2: They came to Sarawak just to do the recording here and featuring our Adadao element inside. The material.
1: Interesting.
2: Wow. Interesting, yeah.
1: Alright, so we're gonna go for another break and then we'll be back with Art Adal right here on 34 Voices Red FM.

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7: And welcome back to 34 Voices right here on Red FM for Variety. And I'm still with Art Adao in the house. All right, guys. Now, talking about your culture and impact. Okay, now, what do you guys think about your impact? Okay, because your music is deeply tied to Sarawakian culture. Do you feel it as a responsibility to be cultural ambassadors on the global stage?
8: Yes.
7: Yes.
9: Of course. It's important.
8: Yes. Yeah.
9: Because at Adao, it's a platform. Mm-hmm. And we are the platform for traditional instruments.
7: Mm-hmm.
9: Yeah. Traditional instruments. And we actually carried out all of these unique instruments that only can be found in Sarawak.
7: Mm-hmm.
9: It, yeah. And most of the instruments that we play in a band. So we actually showcase them to different parts of the country, and that is where people from other parts of the country can actually see and also watch and then hear the instruments being played, which they have never heard, some of them, most of them.
7: Mm-hmm.
9: So this also will promote Sarawak, and also in a way that to promote our culture and also the identity, like the indigenous people in Sarawak lah, to other nations.
7: Okay.
9: So again, as an ambassador, that we, like I said just now, we also provide, what's the word for it, about we create inspire people. Inspire all the younger generations, maupun from Kuching, from Sarawak, even parts of different parts of Malaysia, to show that why don't we just use our traditional instrument to perform on stage, because it's something unique and cool, and it is something that
8: it's not just
9: something that just stay here in Sarawak, where we actually can go out of Sarawak and bring it out, and it's
8: and
9: something,
8: share it to the world.
9: It's something as powerful as
8: other instruments.
7: Okay.
9: Yeah.
7: Now, speaking of culture, right now, has been a moment where you guys go international and then you guys actually meet other performers and all that, and you realize that the cultures are similar in a way?
9: Yes.
10: Okay.
9: Especially in Taiwan.
7: Taiwan.
9: And also, as a sapek player and also sapek maker, a lot of similarities, and also we share the same culture and also pretty much identity also in Indonesia, Indonesia, Philippines, and most of the islands in Southeast Asia. We share similar music, which is almost the same but very different. Same but different.
7: I get it.
10: Even some of the words.
9: The words.
7: Mm-hmm.
9: And also somewhat music, it's an international, and it doesn't have any boundaries lah, music kan.
7: Okay.
9: So there we can actually jam along together with all of these different instruments,
7: Okay.
9: It's
8: a privilege to have a band and to perform outside Malaysia, and to be in the international stage, and from there we realized that there we have other cousins outside there that have almost similarity to our here, even the lifestyle, the food, and then even the instrument, it have its own similarity, and from there we realize that not because of music we never know this kind of thing. So even though they are, most of the musicians out there is a purist, meaning to say that they really taking care of the traditional way of playing, but they also have their own way of innovative how to make the instrument relevant to the modern nowadays. I can say that we Adadao have the same page as the other band outside there. They are also having the same approach, so that the traditional instrument are acceptable and can be played, can be accepted to the younger generation that wanted to try to play, but in a different approach, but still respect the traditional way of playing it.
7: Alright, so now speaking on the next generation, how would you guys advise or inspire them to, like I said, Ezra said early on, carry your torch and all that into the future and all that follows?
8: My personal opinion, I would say this. You can play any traditional instrument that you want. You can play anyhow that you want it to be. But please remember and respect how the traditional way,
9: the roots
8: of the roots of how it's played at first place. That is the most sacred to us.
10: This way where the our band name came from. So from roots become a tree and produce fruits and flowers for everyone.
7: All right, so now we're going to go for another break, and then when we come back, you know, they're going to do their special performance right here on Red FM. So get ready, guys.

And that was the sounds of Luna with Hideaway right here on Red FM. And of course, like I promised you earlier, Arada, they're back, they're ready, and they're about to perform a very special number right here in the Red FM studios. Let's take a listen to Arada, guys, right here on Red FM.

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